0: Investigation branch says CCTV images from preceding services on the line show the fault. Three carriages ended up on their side, trapping passengers. Police have launched a double murder investigation after the bodies of two men were found in a flat in Glasgow. Officers were called to Chancellor Street in the Patrick area on Sunday afternoon, where Paul Lafferty and Gary Beetson were found. Detective Superintendent Cheryl Kelly made this statement.
1: I am appealing directly to anyone with information, no matter how small or insignificant they feel this may be. Should they come forward and speak to us, please do not assume that the police already know information.
0: Thunderstorm warnings have been issued across parts of England and Wales. It comes as water companies could be forced to reduce the amount they take from the River Severn to prevent parts of it drying out in the ongoing drought. And Celtic have just taken a huge step towards Champions League football. They've beaten Lask 3-0 at Celtic Park in the first leg of their Champions League playoff. Celtic travel to Austria for the second leg next week. That's the latest from Radio News Hub. I'm Matthew Dudley.
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7: Welcome back, and if you just joined us, I'm Dean Reynolds. 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

You're listening to The Midnight Alternative with me, Dean Reynolds. We just heard Nordic Noise Merchants' Super Silent. Next on the show are Komish Pioneers' Tangerine Dream. 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

0: made in Hull, for Hull, by the people of Hull and East Yorkshire. 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
6: Right then, moving along, I'm going to play a song by Eamon Dunes. This is L.A.

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Now I'm going to play some obscure Norwegian synth pop. The band are called Dibidim and the song By the River.

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1: Imagine me saying the following. When Debussy died on March the 25th, 1918 in Paris, it was being bombarded by the Germans, and it was raining.

raining in the town.

Eventually, Claude Debussy was recognized as one of the greatest composers of his time. Today, he is more than that. He is considered not only the greatest French composer who ever lived, he is considered the revolutionary who set 20th century music on its way.

You have been listening to The Midnight Alternative with me, Dean Reynolds. Thanks for joining me on another exploration of rarely heard music. I hope you've enjoyed the show. Now, here's the brilliant Way's Blood. This is Andromeda.

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1: A murder investigation is underway after a house fire in Hounslow. A 48-year-old woman died and a further 9 people were taken to hospital after officers were called to her property just after 1 a.m. Police said a murder inquiry is now underway, but no arrests have yet been made. A young girl is still in hospital after 3 people died off the coast of Shoreham. Her family have now been named. They are 55-year-old Hassan El-Kawas, his partner 37-year-old Zina Elaine, and the 14-year-old Zara El-Kawas. East Worthing and Shoreham MP Tom Rutland said this.
2: Well, it's a really sad day for everybody here in Shoreham, and I think the thoughts of the whole community are with the family and friends of the 3 family members who sadly died yesterday, and we're all hoping and praying that the young girl receiving treatment in hospital pulls through.
1: Police in Scotland have launched a double murder investigation after the bodies of 2 men were found in a flat in Glasgow. Officers were called to Chancellor Street in the Patrick area on Sunday afternoon. Paul Lafferty and Gary Beatson were found. Detective Superintendent Cheryl Kelly spoke during a press conference.
3: A significant amount of resources have been dedicated to this investigation, and there is a large police presence in the area as these investigations continue. We are keen to hear from anyone who knew both Paul and Gary, who were in the Partick area near to Chancellor Street.
1: We've been told that a knife was used. A company owned by Sheffield United's chairman has been wound up at the High Court. The club could be subject to a 12-point deduction if the English Football League finds that the owners have breached rules. A rail track defect existed in the area where a train derailed in East Sussex last week, injuring 30 people. An interim report by the Rail Accident Investigation Branch says CCTV images from preceding services on the line show the fault. About 150 people were on board the 8-carriage Southern train from London Victoria to Eastbourne. 3 carriages ended up on their side. And Stacey Solomon says it's a dream come true to join the Masked Singer in the UK. That's the latest from Radio News Hub. I'm Matthew Dudley.
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0: Oh, yes. Starting off today's Happy Hour show with a magical Motown memory as usual, and the Four Tops were taking us back to 1971 with their far better version of the Moody Blues song about a simple game.
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0: Hello and welcome to another Happy Hour show with yours truly, Jolly Jim Stevens. It's upbeat oldies all the way with lots of fun stuff in between. So stick around and sing along with Happy Hour, you can't go wrong.

0: UK band The Smoke, with a European hit from that naughty year of 1967, when my friend Jack was eating sugar lumps. Yes, well, moving swiftly on.
1: Ooh.
2: Do you realise we could lose our licence?
3: Uh-oh.
4: You're fired. You're fired.
0: And now, stand by, ladies and gentlemen, because we'll be having our happy hour baffling Beatles backtrack brain teaser coming up right after the next groovy tune.

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1: Get me out of here!
2: Now it's time for a Beatles backtrack. Can you work out this backwards intro to a Beatles song? The full track will follow the intro. Here we go.

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1: Well, yes, I know that was a difficult one, but here's a clue for you. It was a track from their Long Tall Sally EP. Does that help?
2: Yes.
3: I don't think so.
1: Let's hear that again, shall we?
2: Yes, please.

0: Our Beatles backtrack for today was written and sung by John as an album track in America and on an EP in the UK in 1964, and its title was I Call Your Name.
1: Jolly Jim Stevens!
2: Very amusing.

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1: It's now the MASH.
0: It's now the Monster Mash.
1: The Monster Mash.
0: And it's a graveyard smash.
1: It's now the MASH.

0: Bobby Boris Pickett and the Crypt Kickers in 1962 with today's Comedy Corner, when they were trying to get us to do the Monster Mash.
1: Oh my God.

0: Now, here's a spooky coincidence. That version of I Only Want to Be With You by the Bay City Rollers got to number 4 in the UK and number 12 in America in 1976. The original version reached exactly the same chart positions in both countries in 1963 for Dusty Springfield, of course.
1: Well, ain't that the darndest thing?

0: Wow, what a great foot tapper that was. Taking us back to 1981, it was Gary U.S. Bonds with a little help from Bruce Springsteen and a song about the lovely Jolie Blonde.
1: Hey, she's something, huh? Man, she makes my hair bristle. You know what I mean, huh?
2: Ew, you're so gross.
0: And that warning sound tells us that our fiendishly difficult Happy Hour pop puzzle will be coming your way right after the next track.
3: Oh.

0: The American soul and R&B singer Eddie Floyd was cheering us all up in 1966 by telling us that things get better. I sincerely hope so.
1: It's quiz time.
2: Uh-oh.
0: Welcome to the Transatlantic Mystery Year. You're about to hear two back-to-back hit singles, one from America and one from the UK. See if you can remember which year they were in the charts, and I'll be giving you the answer when we've heard both songs. So stand by your speakers and away we go.

0: Two excellent tracks from the same year, but how did you get on with today's Transatlantic Mystery Year? Well, the first track we heard was by the British duo Marshall Hayne, who were dancing in the city, and that was followed by If I Can't Have You, sung by the American singer-songwriter Yvonne Elliman. And the year that they were both in the charts was
1: 1978!
0: Congratulations if you worked out today's Transatlantic Mystery Year, and here comes the winner's fanfare just for you.
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0: Phew, I'm all out of breath now from jigging around the studio to that Frankie Valli and the Four Seasons track from 1965 called Let's Hang On. Oh, and now my coffee and cookies have arrived. Life doesn't get much better than this, does it?
1: You are a sad, strange little man.
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0: the Spanish-American singer and flamenco guitarist Charo, whose real name is, now wait for this, Maria Rosario Pilar Martinez Molina Beza. And there she was, along with the Sal Soul Orchestra in 1978, when she was urging us to dance a little bit closer.
1: Ooh la la!
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0: the American rockabilly singer Janis Martin, who was often referred to as the female Elvis Presley. And there she was in 1956 singing her tribute to him with My Boy Elvis.
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2: Okay.
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0: This has been Jolly Jim Stevens' Happy Hour Show. I hope you'll be able to join us again next time for lots more fun and upbeat oldies. Until then, thanks for listening, look after yourselves, and bye-bye.
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0: And we're winding up today's Happy Hour show with Harold Melvin and the Blue Notes, who got to number 5 in the UK charts in 1977 with Don't Leave Me This Way. Well, I'm sorry, guys, but my time's nearly up, so I've got to.
1: Isn't that awful?

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1: Andy Burnham has sent his sympathies to the relatives and friends of a girl who is fighting for her life after three of her family members died following an incident at sea off West Sussex.
2: It's so sad to hear what happened yesterday. And obviously we think there's a young girl still in hospital fighting for her life, and we send our best wishes and love to her wider friends and family.
1: Her family have now been named as 55-year-old Hassan Al-Kawas, his partner 37-year-old Zina Aline, and their 14-year-old daughter Sarah Al-Kawas by Sussex Police. Meanwhile, Andy Burnham has issued a rallying call to get rough sleepers off the streets for Christmas. However, he's admitted government money alone may not be enough to solve the problem. The Housing Secretary, Angela Rayner, has defended his record on tackling rough sleeping after what he did in Greater Manchester. A rail track defect existed in the area where a train derailed in East Sussex last week, injuring 30 people. An interim report by the Rail Accident Investigation Branch says CCTV images from preceding services on the line show the fault. Three carriages ended up on their side, trapping passengers. Police have launched a double murder investigation after the bodies of two men were found in a flat in Glasgow. Officers were called to Chancellor Street in the Patrick area on Sunday afternoon, where Paul Lafferty and Gary Beetson were found. Detective Superintendent Cheryl Kelly made this statement.
3: I am appealing directly to anyone with information, no matter how small or insignificant they feel this may be. Should they come forward and speak to us, please do not assume that the police already know information.
1: Thunderstorm warnings have been issued across parts of England and Wales. It comes as water companies could be forced to reduce the amount they take from the River Severn to prevent parts of it drying out in the ongoing drought. And Celtic have just taken a huge step towards Champions League football. They've beaten Lask 3-0 at Celtic Park in the first leg of their Champions League playoff. Celtic travel to Austria for the second leg next week. That's the latest from Radio News Hub. I'm Matthew Dudley.
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0: And now, back to the Fab Four on 107 FM. John, Paul, the other one with the guitar, the bloke on the drums who voiced Thomas the Tank Engine back in the day.
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2: A murder investigation is underway after a house fire in Hounslow. A 48-year-old woman died and a further nine people were taken to hospital after officers were called to her property just after 1 a.m. Police said a murder inquiry is now underway, but no arrests have yet been made. A young girl is still in hospital after three people died off the coast of Shoreham. Her family have now been named. They are 55-year-old Hassan El-Kawas, his partner 37-year-old Zina Elaine, and the 14-year-old Zara El-Kawas. East Worthing and Shoreham MP Tom Rutland said this.
3: Well, it's a really sad day for everybody here in Shoreham, and I think the thoughts of the whole community are with the family and friends of the three family members who sadly died yesterday, and we're all hoping and praying that the young girl receiving treatment in hospital pulls through.
2: Police in Scotland have launched a double murder investigation after the bodies of two men were found in a flat in Glasgow. Officers were called to Chancellor Street in the Patrick area on Sunday afternoon. Paul Lafferty and Gary Beetson were found. Detective Superintendent Cheryl Kelly spoke during a press conference.
4: A significant amount of resources have been dedicated to this investigation, and there is a large police presence in the area as these investigations continue. We're keen to hear from anyone who knew both Paul and Gary, who were in the Partick area near to Chancellor Street.
2: We've been told that a knife was used. A company owned by Sheffield United's chairman has been wound up at the High Court. The club could be subject to a 12-point deduction if the English Football League finds that the owners have breached rules. A rail track defect existed in the area where a train derailed in East Sussex last week, injuring 30 people. An interim report by the Rail Accident Investigation Branch says CCTV images from preceding services on the line show the fault. About 150 people were on board the 8-carriage Southern train from London Victoria to Eastbourne. Three carriages ended up on their side. And Stacey Solomon says it's a dream come true to join the Masked Singer in the UK. That's the latest from Radio News Hub. I'm Matthew Dudley.
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0: 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Can you hear me, mother?
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1: Andy Burnham has sent his sympathies to the relatives and friends of a girl who is fighting for her life after three of her family members died following an incident at sea off West Sussex.
2: It's so sad to hear what happened yesterday. And obviously we think there's a young girl still in hospital fighting for her life, and we send our best wishes and love to her wider friends and family.
1: Her family have now been named as 55-year-old Hassan Al-Kawas, his partner 37-year-old Zina Aline, and their 14-year-old daughter Sarah Al-Kawas by Sussex Police. Meanwhile, Andy Burnham has issued a rallying call to get rough sleepers off the streets for Christmas. However, he's admitted government money alone may not be enough to solve the problem. The Housing Secretary, Angela Rayner, has defended his record on tackling rough sleeping after what he did in Greater Manchester. A rail track defect existed in the area where a train derailed in East Sussex last week, injuring 30 people. An interim report by the Rail Accident Investigation Branch says CCTV images from preceding services on the line show the fault. Three carriages ended up on their side, trapping passengers. Police have launched a double murder investigation after the bodies of two men were found in a flat in Glasgow. Officers were called to Chancellor Street in the Patrick area on Sunday afternoon, where Paul Lafferty and Gary Beetson were found. Detective Superintendent Cheryl Kelly made this statement.
3: I am appealing directly to anyone with information, no matter how small or insignificant they feel this may be. Should they come forward and speak to us, please do not assume that the police already know information.
1: Thunderstorm warnings have been issued across parts of England and Wales. It comes as water companies could be forced to reduce the amount they take from the River Severn to prevent parts of it drying out in the ongoing drought. And Celtic have just taken a huge step towards Champions League football. They've beaten Lask 3-0 at Celtic Park in the first leg of their Champions League playoff. Celtic travel to Austria for the second leg next week. That's the latest from Radio News Hub. I'm Matthew Dudley.
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0: 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It's taken over the studio. It's barricaded itself in and it's playing what it wants.
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1: Prince Harry and Meghan are planning to move back to England more than 6 years after moving to the US. The Sussexes are expected to settle outside London later this month, with Archie and Lilibet starting British schools in September. They will remain private, non-working members of the royal family and keep their homes in California and Portugal. Leading children's doctors have warned that vaping shouldn't be seen as a harmless part of growing up. Holly Hughes reports.
2: It's after a new review linked vaping to higher rates of breathing problems in children and young people. Experts also warn that it's a gateway to smoking and could lead to a number of health harms. The Royal College of Paediatrics and Child Health say concerns about vaping among children and young people continue to grow as it calls on the government to limit the types of vape flavours.
1: It's results day for hundreds of thousands of GCSE students across England, Wales and Northern Ireland. Michael Hampton is the Deputy Chief Regulator of Ofqual. He's offered nervous pupils some words of wisdom.
3: They are the culmination of years of hard work, and whatever grades you've received, those grades are an excellent basis for the next stage of your life.
1: Results this year come following the Prime Minister setting out plans to boost technical education and address a growing number of English and Maths GCSE reeses. Elsewhere, Andy Burnham has pledged a new crackdown on organised waste crime, saying the days of gangs making easy money from illegal dumping are over. Fines will rise from £3,000 to £5,000, while police, drones and the National Crime Agency will play a bigger role. And US actress Sadie Sink and McFly star Tom Fletcher are among the stars nominated for this year's Stage Debut Awards. Sink is up for Best West End Debut Performer for Romeo and Juliet, while Fletcher is nominated for his work on Paddington the Musical. That's the latest from Radio News Hub. I'm Grace McIntosh.
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1: The Duke and Duchess of Sussex are coming back to England 6 years after they relocated to California. Prince Harry and Meghan will move into a non-royal residence outside of London and have already enrolled Prince Archie and Princess Lilibet into British schools. It's understood the King was told of the decision on Sunday. It's a big day for teenagers across England, Wales and Northern Ireland as they head out for their GCSE results. Michael Hanton is the Deputy Chief Regulator at Ofqual. He's offered some words of comfort for anxious pupils.
2: Of course, if today hasn't gone quite the way you hoped for, the key thing I'd say is that there's always a way forward. So talk to your school or college, get advice, and they'll help you to understand your options and the way forward that's right for you.
1: The UK's leading children's doctors are calling on the government to limit the types of vape flavours. Holly Hughes can tell us more.
3: The Royal College of Paediatrics and Child Health is warning that concerns about vaping among children and young people continue to grow. The experts say vaping shouldn't be seen as a harmless part of growing up after their new review linked it to higher rates of breathing problems in children and young people. The review's authors are calling for vaping to be made less appealing and less accessible to children.
1: The days of criminal gangs making easy money from dumping waste are over. That's what the Prime Minister is saying as he pledges to crack down on gangs profiting from illegal waste and promised to clean up three more of the country's toxic dumps. Fines for waste offences will also rise from £300 to £5,000. And Celtic have taken a huge step forward in their hunt for Champions League football. They beat LASK 3-0 at Celtic Park. Boss Martin O'Neill says there's still improvements to be made though.
4: I genuinely think that we can improve. We can improve in the sense that I think will bring us on in terms of fitness as much as anything else.
1: That's the latest from Radio News Hub. I'm Grace McIntosh.
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0: 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Keeping you up to date with the weather across Hull, East Yorkshire and North Lincolnshire.
7: All right, it was a bit rainy last night and the day is going to start with thundery and heavy showers which will move south through the area through the morning and it'll turn dry and brighter in the afternoon. Temperatures down to an absolutely Baltic 18 degrees Celsius. Let's all start complaining about the weather again. That's your weather.
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9: Just what is it that you want to do?
10: 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And that's what we're going to do.
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10: We're going to have a good time. 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
1: I'm gonna get deep down, deep down. I said, I'm gonna get deep down, deep down. Woo, hey!
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1: Come on! Morning to you. Thursday morning then. Freshly Squeezed Breakfast Show 107 FM. I'm Millsy. How you doing? You alright? 2 hours of top-notch radio nonsense and music. That's what the shell is in a nutshell. Yeah, in a nutshell. We don't take ourselves seriously. We don't do newsy bits and stuff like that, unless we have to. One of the senior royals pops the clogs and what have you, or something major happens. We may turn our attention to it and be, let's play with a straight bat. Good defensive block. Right, coming up on the show this morning then, we have got Dad's Jokes inbound. A fresh new batch out of the oven, so to speak. And also, Milsey's telechung. Now, yesterday, people got it right. And even our regulars on Facebook. Someone said Chris Nolan, the Hollywood director. Yeah. He likes to live a quiet life in all of East Yorkshire or North Lincolnshire, one of the three, anyway. Huge fan of the station. Don't know what film he's directed next, but he's got a Hollywood director, there you are. And I was confident Tales of the Riverbank would not get guessed by any, and it did, and it did. So I'm not even going to go where today's, where what I think today's is going to do, because, I'll jinx it, won't I? Right, if you want to get in touch with us, tweet us, Facebook us, Insta us at Olds107FM, email studio107fm.co.uk. Right, you've had Primal Scream kicking off the show. Here's Shades of Blue, John Summerton, friends.

back once again at this time of the day with Dad's Jokes. Big smile on his face, big cup of tea, trotting around the studio. And about to give you today's Dad's Jokes. Here's Millsy. Thank you. Oh, yeah. All right. Where do we start then? Let's reminisce about my old man who died a few years ago. And it was often said while he was alive that he had the heart of a lion. Yeah, a heart of a lion. Do you know, I always wondered why he'd got banned from Flamingo Land. I have this. Now, I don't know why, but yeah, I didn't get married until I was 30. I was footloose, fancy free, playing the field. I had the time of my life. But every time I went to a wedding, my older relatives would tease me at these weddings, saying the usual sort of stuff, you know. You'll be next. You're next. And when will you be next? You know, to me and what have you. I'll tell you what. I put a stop to that straight away once I started doing the same thing to them at funerals. Hey, oh, yes. All right. One more. All right. I've told you before about the vast array of jobs that I've done, some for longer than others. I've done all sorts of stuff in my life. And I was looking back, at it as you get older. I remember all the people that I lost along the way. Do you know, maybe a job as a tour guide wasn't for me. Thank you. That's your lot today. There you are, that's today's Dad's Jokes. It's over and done with. Same bat time, same bat channel. Right, what do we do now? Let's have some nectar.

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Pixie Lot, dance like nobody's watching. And if you dance like Pixie Lot, like a mad auntie at a birthday party, then the mad auntie two-step. You know which one dance I mean. They all do it, don't they? Women of a certain age, your mum or dad, the embarrassing dad dances and mum dances and aunties and what have you. When you're at family parties. Yeah, you know what I mean, don't you? Anyway, enough of that nonsense. After a bit of a starry-eyed surprise, will be Mildes' Teletune.

They were getting towards 28 minutes to 8 o'clock, which means we must do this on a Thursday morning. Mills' Teletunes. Is it going to be a case of revenge of the Teletunes Meister, i.e. me, with this one? Do you think you know your TV from yesteryear? Importantly, do you want to win 24 hours of bragging rights, smugness and satisfaction for getting something right on the wireless, plus a name check on 107 FM, instant fame, recognition around the town, etc, etc? You do, right, okay. Just tell me which TV show they had this theme.

There you are. That is the theme tune. Cut off at the end. Cut it. Name's a TV show. And then there'd be no point in doing this competition, would they? But if you want to win your bragging rights, smugness and satisfaction, name check and instant fame around all East Yorkshire and North Lincolnshire, and everybody will be talking about it. You'll go to the supermarket. You'll go to the checkout. And it'll look at you. She'll look at you. He or she'll look at you. I heard your voice this morning. I heard your name mentioned on 107 FM. I'm dead jealous of you. And that sort of thing, they will, honestly. All because you've named this TV show from its theme.

There you are. If you reckon you know what that is, get in touch on our socials or email studio at 107fm.co.uk. In the meantime, at this time of the morning, I mainly like to go on a ragga tip.

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We have carefully disregarded all of it. 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

Now, has anybody managed to get this right? Mills' Teletoon Today originally started off as a cartoon strip in a newspaper in 1959 before it went on TV in 1979. One season, 20-odd episodes, and repeated until 1988. Today's Teletoon is this.

then what do you reckon it is? The name of that TV show by its theme? Twitters, Facebookers, Instas, all 107FM. I dare you to give me the right answer this morning. I'm surprisingly, I'm confident about this. Nobody's got the right answer so far. Nobody's given me the right answer. It is not what you think it may be. Put it that way. That's an extra bonus clue for the people that have messaged and emailed in this morning. 24 hours of bragging rights, smugness and satisfaction could all be yours. Right, I'm going to run for the hills with this record. And why? Because Sophie Ellis-Bextor, or as I know her, Sophie Ellis-Faceache, it's the way she pronounces dancing it. It's, do you know what I mean? Nobody, I know. Maybe it's the circles I'm moving that pronounces dance like dance. Dance. You know what I mean? I've said it before. She goes into a shopping hall and says that, they'll either look at her funny or they'll be having words with her.

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1: The Duke and Duchess of Sussex are coming back to England 6 years after they relocated to California. Georgia Lee reports.
2: Prince Harry and Meghan are coming back to England more than 6 years after moving to the US. The Sussexes are expected to settle in a non-royal residence outside of London later this month, with Prince Archie and Princess Lilibet starting school here in September. They will remain private, non-working members of the royal family and keep their homes in California and Portugal.
1: It's a big morning for teenagers across England, Wales and Northern Ireland.
3: I want to congratulate students collecting their GCSE and Tech Award results today. They'll open doors to sixth form, to college, apprenticeships and training.
1: That's Michael Hanton. He's the Deputy Chief Regulator at Ofqual. Students in Scotland have already received their results, with the pass rate up slightly on last year. Travelodge says Chief Executive Joe Boydell has stepped down from the top job. He says the group continues to overhaul its safety procedures after a sexual assault at one of the chain's hotels. At least 12 people have been killed in Russian missile strikes on Ukraine's capital, Kyiv. According to Ukraine's emergency service, more than 30 people were wounded as strikes hit residential buildings and a medical facility. People with type 2 diabetes could get access to a new weekly insulin jab. It would replace daily injections and cut the number of injections needed by 86%. Patients will have to wait to access the treatment on the NHS, as it's yet to be approved by the medicines regulator. And US actress Sadie Sink and McFly star Tom Fletcher are among the stars nominated for this year's Stage Debut Awards. Sink is up for Best West End Debut Performer for Romeo and Juliet, while Fletcher is nominated for his work on Paddington the Musical. That's the latest from Radio News Hub. I'm Grace McIntosh.
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6: All right, it was a bit rainy last night and the day's going to start with thundery and heavy showers, which will move south through the area through the morning and it'll turn dry and brighter in the afternoon. Temperatures down to an absolutely Baltic 18 degrees Celsius. Let's all start complaining about the weather again. That's your weather.
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There you are. Welcome back. Welcome along to the second hour of the Precious Squeeze Breakfast Show on 107 FM. The Breakfast Show that saves you. It's a saviour at breakfast for you. Listening to this, it's a pleasure for you to listen to this because it's not dull, boring, uninteresting. Once you make you ram a blunt spoon in the side of your head or anything like that. We just meander along playing decent music, having a bit of a laugh, really. That's why more and more people are switching to us. That's why we're the biggest and most popular station of its kind in the area, in the region. 107 FM. Right. What have we got coming up for you? We've got Mildred's Telly Tunes. Has anybody managed to get it right? Or will I storm through to victory today? Will victory be mine? We shall see, we shall see. Kicked off the hour with Wham, Edge of Heaven. The lyrics in that is, that's just utter filth, that song. If you actually read the lyrics. Meanwhile, a man who's courted controversy on multiple occasions is here to sing for us now. Mr. Johnny Lydon. Wants to say hello, don't you, Johnny? Do you want to say hello? Come on then.

not happy. Not happy at all. Thought I was on a winner and you've just blown it to smithereens. Chris has managed to get it right. We don't know if it is Chris Nolan that's actually got it right. Johnny has got it right as well in Hull City Centre. Gino in Beverley's got it right. Brian Cochran's got it right. Wes Jacobs has got it right. Paul Hayden in Scunthorpe's got it right. Henry Holloway in Doncaster's got it right. Maria on Rollness Road has got it right. Mad Carl on Buffy Estate has got it right. And Gary in Cottingham has got it right. I tell you the right answers. Either Facebook was playing up or the socials were playing up, but we've just been slow and teasing me and goading at me, thinking I was on a winner. Right, Mills' Teletune today. If you want 24 hours of bragging rights, smugness and satisfaction for getting something right on the wireless, you need to tell me which TV show had this theme.

It was a cartoon series. It was in a previous life. It was a cartoon strip in the Daily Mirror. It started in 1959. The TV show started in 1979. Characters like Boot and Wellington, I remember them. And I think Leonard Rossiter voiced Boot, I don't believe, if I remember rightly. It was one of these 5-minute programmes that was on before the evening news on the BBC.

21 series, 20 episodes made. Name the TV show. You could be a winner on 107 FM. The answer is coming up in about 10 minutes or so. In the meantime, a record that literally sold by the barrelful and then some. From Sheffield band in the Human League, this is Glove Action.

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Morning to Kelly Alexander in Hull. Janine Wise has got it right as well. Christian Summers has got it right. Leon's got it right in Hull City Centre. Moore's got it right on Beverley Road. And Sean Wolfe has got it right in Grimsby. All right. Mills' Telly Tunes today sounded like this.

one of those 5-minute cartoons that was on the BBC just before the evening news back in the day. Animated cartoon series transmitted on BBC One in 1979 and repeated until 1988. You see, people didn't get fed up of it. Based on a long-running paper comic strip, The Perishers, that first appeared in 1959 in the Daily Mirror. The Perishers was today's TV tune. Voices voiced by, among other people, Leonard Rossiter, provided the voice for Boot, one of the main characters in it. So there you are. Now you know. Mills' silly tune today, The Perishers. Well done to you if you've got it right. And if you haven't, rejoice in the fact that pop will eat itself.

Right, coming up today then, 10 o'clock, it says music and chat to get you through the morning. Community bits and bobs with Wolfie on Liveline. 2 o'clock this afternoon, the 90s You Forgot with Ash. 4 o'clock, John's on with a jam. And then later on tonight, it's Mr. Daz Sims and the classic rock show between 7 and 9. 9 o'clock, it is the 70s show with Fred. 10 o'clock, the second-hand song show. 11 o'clock, the casual menace mixtape exchange. Don't forget, Ben's to-do list is back tomorrow. Tunes picked around the events that are going on. Guests in from Fort Paul, and also Russ Litton pops in about a project that's going off at the Warren. So plenty on Ben's show. And tomorrow afternoon, the return of Andy Comfort to 107 FM. He's back off his Ollie Bobs. I'll have all the usual stuff, the 5 to 4 song, 1445, and much more besides. Right, shall we move on? Here's Mojo.

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4: 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Twitchy Ritchie.

That's almost your lot. Paul Heaton, Rhiannon Downey, and before that, Iggy Pop. That's it from me on the Freshly Squeezed Breakfast Show. I'm back tomorrow, 7 a.m, bright-eyed and bushy-tailed. Probably not, but there you are. I'll be in some shape or form. I shall leave you with this from Depeche Mode. Have a splendid Thursday.

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2: Prince Harry is moving his family back to the UK more than 6 years after moving to America. Georgia Lee has the details.
3: The Duke and Duchess of Sussex are coming back to England later this month, but not as working royals. They'll live privately in a non-royal residence outside of London and have already enrolled Prince Archie and Princess Lilibet in British schools. It's understood the King was told of the decision on Sunday and welcomes the opportunity to see more of the family.
2: It's results day for hundreds of thousands of GCSE students across England, Wales and Northern Ireland. Michael Hampton is the Deputy Chief Regulator at Ofqual. He's offered nervous pupils some words of wisdom.
4: They are the culmination of years of hard work, and whatever grades you've received, those grades are an excellent basis for the next stage of your life.
2: Results this year come following Andy Burnham setting out plans to boost technical education and address a growing number of English and maths GCSE resits. Joe Boydell has stepped down as Travelodge chief executive as the group continues to overhaul its safety measures after a sexual assault at one of the chain's hotels. The firm says Ms. Boydell will be replaced by chief financial officer Ray Rady on an interim basis while they hunt for a permanent successor. The Prime Minister has pledged a new crackdown on organised waste crime, saying the days of gangs making easy money from illegal dumping are over. Fines will rise from £300 to £5,000, while police, drones and the National Crime Agency will all play a bigger role. And Celtic have taken a huge step forward in their hunt for Champions League football. They beat LASK 3-0 at Celtic Park with two goals coming from Camilo Duran. Boss Martin O'Neill says there's still things to work on though.
5: I genuinely think that we can improve. That will bring us on in terms of fitness as much as anything else.
2: That's the latest from Radio News Hub. I'm Grace McIntosh.
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The worst behaviours by workers leading to disciplinary action have been released. According to research from the consolation service ACAS, theft, bullying, being rude and taking sick leave when not ill are the top reasons for taking action against employees. Sexual harassment at work, being under the influence of drugs and leaking confidential information were also reasons for actions against staff. Installations of small-scale renewables on homes and small businesses have seen a record start to the year, driven by surging interest in solar panels and batteries. But whilst overall installations were up 17%, the number of new heat pumps being installed were down 17%, according to certification body MCS. Some 210,000 small-scale certified renewables were installed in the first half of the year. And the Conservatives would scrap plans to phase out sales of new diesel trucks and lorries by 2040 that are part of a push to transition to electric vehicles. The party has pledged to axe the current plans to end sales of new heavy goods vehicles that are not net zero emissions by 2040. It's a reverse of the policy brought in by Boris Johnson.

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2: Hello, this is Leo Sayer, the retired bricklayer from Orchard Park. 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

Taylor Sheridan has confirmed a previously announced Yellowstone spin-off is not going ahead. In 2021, Paramount announced plans for a show titled 6666, which would be set in the present day. Since then, four spin-off Yellowstone series have been created. However, 6666 had not yet gone into production. This week, Sheridan announced it had officially been cancelled. US actress Sadie Sink and musician Tom Fletcher, among the famous faces nominated for the Stage Debut Awards. They will compete for prizes at the ceremony next month, alongside stars such as Harry Potter actor Ralph Fiennes, Oscar-nominated star Brendan Gleeson, and I Swear actor Robert Aramayo. Paddington, the musical, is at the Savoy Theatre in London and features music and lyrics by McFly star Fletcher, who has received a nod for the Best Creative West End Debut. And musicians are being squeezed out and marginalised from their industry by AI. That's according to a study from the Queen's University in Belfast, which warns that consumers and musicians are being shortchanged because of the lack of controls over tech.

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0: And for Hull History this week, with Paul Schofield, Hull tour guide, we've come inside, still near Hull's old town, into Hepworth's Arcade. Lots of independent shops here. And we're outside probably one of the most famous, Paul. Tell us about this.
1: Oh, yes. So the arcade itself is just a beautiful Victorian building. Dates back to the 1890s. Named after Hepworth, the tailor from Leeds. So he established a shop at the end of the arcade over here. And designed by, I think, brilliant Hull architects. Gelder and Kitchen were the architects who worked, did so much in the late 18, early 1900s around the city. And a little known fact, it's the only L-shaped Victorian arcade in England is Hepworth. So it's an unusual layout because it's longer than it looks after, you know, with your first impressions when you walk in. And it's just beautiful. That sort of glass roof at the top there and the decoration. Just, if people ask me what's my favourite building in Hull, this always crops up. It's in my top 10, definitely. So, and it's, as you say, one of the policies is, at the moment, is to have independent shops and traders in here. And the most famous and the oldest shop in the arcade is Dinsdale's, the joke shop, which I'm sure most people in the area at some point have visited here.
0: And it's been going for years, hasn't it? And it's wonderful to see, like you say, a shop like this still going.
1: Oh, it is, yeah. I think the shop, Dinsdale's, the name's been in the arcade since the 30s, so it is the oldest surviving sort of business in the arcade. And the current proprietor, Graham, and his sister, they're still part of the same family, they're from the same dynasty, and there aren't many joke shops left. Where else can you find a joke shop now? And what a fantastic window. That it takes me back to my childhood, I must say, when I was growing up. When I was a bad lad, I used to buy my stink bombs from here. This floor is absolutely perfect. The arcade used to reek of stink bombs. It did.
0: Favourite place for parents to come for parties, children's parties, costumes and so on. I know I've, in the past, come here and, you know, when you need a knight of the realm, a knight crusader, suddenly, at the last minute... here's the place where you can, or 80 shell suit. Here's the place where you can get one. Do they still have stink bombs? Do they still exist?
1: I think maybe under the counter. And can I show you my favourite?
2: Yes.
1: It's the best ever. You could do this yourself, but you can get, what a bargain, you get two for £1.50 spoof parking tickets. And I've tried this a few times. And you can actually gauge when a person's seen the parking ticket on their car, when the steam starts to come out of their ears. If you have a camera ready, it's just the best. And one of my friends, I've been parking here for years, why haven't you given me a parking ticket? So where else can you get such great fun for £1.50?
0: Well, I wouldn't like to go on the wrong side of you. With your stink bombs and your fake parking tickets. That's brilliant, isn't it?
1: Yes,
0: I might get some. But look at these. I mean, some of these, fart powder. I'm sure they've got a whoopee cushion somewhere there, I'm guessing. Disappearing ink. It's a fantastic place, isn't it? You could spend hours actually itching powder.

0: Yeah, itching powder. Oh, remember those. X-ray glasses.
1: Yeah, that's right. What a great shop. Great to see it going. And all the shops in the arcade. Yeah. I mean, again, as you say, everyone is an independent retailer.
0: It is. That's the great thing. It's a variety. And it's very Hull. What I like about it is Hull. Mm. It's not a posh arcade. You know, you go to some arcades and you think you're trespassing on private property. Yeah. And this is very down to earth. And it's a real selection. You've got vintage clothes, you've got a bookshop, you've got a cafe, you've still got Fanthorpes selling high quality hi-fi equipment. And this is, people who might know me, where I buy my infamous hat. So I get my hat from Beasley's just over here. And it's a serious point. I think it's really important to try and support independent businesses. It's tough at the moment for a lot of independents, and it's just really nice to spend your money down the arcade, I think.
1: I agree. Great to see them thriving as well down here and surviving, because it is tough for them, so good to see. Paul, thank you so much for that. Paul Schofield, Hull tour guide in Hepworth's Arcade.

0: Celtic have made a huge step forward in their hunt for Champions League football. They beat Lask 3-0 at Celtic Park thanks to a goal from Negrian and a Duran double. The second leg takes place next week. Elsewhere, the Premier League starts up again tomorrow as reigning champions Arsenal welcome Premier League new boys Coventry City to the Emirates. Coventry head coach Frank Lampard sets out his expectations for the season.
1: To compete in every game we play. And take every game as it comes. It's cliche, but it's also a reality of not getting too far ahead of ourselves. I have experience of the Premier League as well as working in the Championship, so I'll try and get that across to the players as well, but I want them to go in with a lot of belief.
0: That game kicks off at 8 p.m. And England welcomed Joe Root's return as Test captain with a dominant performance on the opening day at Headingley. Pakistan finished 171 all out, leaving England 59 runs behind going into day two with 112-2.

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1: The Duke and Duchess of Sussex are returning to Britain, Georgia Lee reports.
2: Prince Harry and Meghan are coming back to England more than 6 years after moving to the US. The Sussexes are expected to settle in a non-royal residence outside of London later this month, with Prince Archie and Princess Lilibet starting school here in September. They will remain private, non-working members of the royal family and keep their homes in California and Portugal.
1: Teenagers across England, Wales and Northern Ireland are opening their GCSE and BTEC results. More GCSE entries have been awarded the top grades this year compared with last year, and it's been a record year for one school in Leeds. Dr. Paul Bell is the head teacher of Horsforth School in sixth form.
3: We're delighted. There's so many happy faces. Whenever the students have opened their envelopes, there's either been happy tears or everybody's really delighted. So individually, it's been a wonderful year, but it's also been a record year for the school. 41% of all grades were 7 or better, which is equivalent to an old A.
1: Travelodge says Chief Executive Joe Boydell has stepped down from the top job. He says the group continues to overhaul its safety procedures after a sexual assault at one of the chain's hotels. Kieran Smith was jailed for 7 years and 6 months for the attack. He lied to staff to get a key card to a woman's room in Maidenhead in 2022. At least 12 people have been killed in Russian missile strikes on Ukraine's capital, Kyiv. According to Ukraine's emergency service, more than 30 people were wounded as strikes hit residential buildings and a medical facility. And people with type 2 diabetes could get access to a new weekly insulin jab. It would replace daily injections and cut the number of injections needed by 86%. Patients will have to wait to access this on the NHS, as it's yet to be approved by the medicines regulator. That's the latest from Radio News Hub. I'm Grace McIntosh.
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0: Hello, I'm J.K. Rowling, and I like to go bowling on Kingswood. 107 FM is the station for me. It's magic.
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0: guests bring an added dimension to Liveline with Wolfie, and this person was no exception. Here's something from the archives.
1: At the Maritime Museum, the Common Foe exhibition, I'm with a time-served trawlerman, Ron Bateman. Ron, it's hard to describe or understand the conditions that you sometimes had to do your job in. People think of hazardous work these days, but it's really just scratching at the surface when you think the adversity that trawlermen had to face in the North Atlantic and the North Sea.
2: And up in the Arctic, obviously, that's where we did most of the fishing, up in the Arctic circle. So summertime was beautiful, which you've seen these cruise liners going, people enjoying it. But of course, wintertime, it's a very, very different story when you can get minus 40 degrees of frost and all the icing up and gales and storms and snowstorms, you know. You don't get the people going then to see what it's like.
1: So what sort of job did you used to do on the trawlers then?
2: I was deckhand and a third hand. Now, although we had what we call a third hand, was an unticketed officer. But you'd still do a watch, navigation watch, and in charge of the deck and everything else. Very strange, because you didn't get no money for it.
1: You lasted 23 years as a trawler man. You must have seen a lot in that time.
2: Well, you do, but as you say, one of the things you learn is keep your wits about you. I always remember as a lad at 16 being washed down the starboard deck because I'd gone down the wind side. That's where the wind's coming onto you. And, of course, the sea came, washed me, and I was ready for going over the side, and this spare hand opened. One of the doors was in two halves, iron doors. He threw the door open, grabbed me in and slammed the door shut and said, "You'll never do that again, son." And I'll tell you what, from that day to this, I never did.
1: So I think by today's standards, health and safety probably didn't exist on a trawler.
2: No, certainly didn't. And I don't think if health and safety played its part, any would have put to sea in the beginning, actually. But as I say, it's part of the job. It's part of the job.
1: I mean, obviously, the trawling industry and the trawlermen that went out, rugged sort of people, hard but honest, my dad used to say, because he used to work on the fish dock, didn't my dad? And he used to say the trawlermen were hard people, but they were honest people.
2: Yeah, that's true.
1: You know, it's very much community focused as well.
2: Oh, well, you had to be. I mean, certainly out at sea, and when you're carrying fishing operations, you all look out for each other. You had to do. I mean, that's the law of the sea. You don't turn your back because you don't like somebody. You might hate him, but if he was going to get washed over, you'd make sure you grabbed him, type of thing, you know.
1: I mean, there must have been some perilous times. You touched on one
2: yeah,
1: one there.
2: Yeah, we was in the Arctic Cavalier in February. I think it was 73, I'm not sure. It was while the Third Cod War was on. All ships was laid dodging in a full storm. Conditions were atrocious. Ships iced up. We'd gone on the 2 to 6 watch early morning, and you couldn't see out the bridge windows. There was all iced up. We couldn't move the searchlight from inside the bridge. And what I'm saying is, in the meantime, there'd been a mayday sent out for an Icelandic vessel that was in distress, and we joined the search looking for survivors, because that's what you're looking for in conditions like that. But we couldn't see anything, even the clear view in the bridge that goes around 240 revolutions a minute was sticking because of ice and weather coming. And I said to the skipper, Pitts, who was the skipper at night, I said, "You know, the only way we're going to maybe have a chance at finding anybody, because we can't swing the searchlight, is for me and my mate, with Tony Chilton, is to go up on top of the bridge. We can lash ourselves to the monkey rails. He can turn the searchlight and the other can look down the beam. And that maybe give us a chance of finding somebody." And he said, "Well, I can't ask you, I can't tell you, and I won't order you. But if you want to do it, I won't stop you." So we both got rigged and we went up there. Oh, so it must have been two and a half hours in freezing conditions, but you do it because they'd do it for you.
1: Yeah. Even at the height of the Cod Wars, it's...
2: Yeah, but it was very, very sad, because apparently there was 11 people perished that night. And as I say, not to find anybody, it's upsetting.
1: I mean, it must have took some bottle to go out in those conditions, even though you've got your captain on the ship saying, hey, you can go out there if you want, but I'm not telling you to go out
2: well,
1: there.
2: Well, yeah, but you do it, don't you?
1: You do it,
2: you're going to find life or a raft or something. As I say, the Icelandics would have done it for us.
1: Well, I mean, we talk about the Cod Wars is always everybody's focus on what went on in the, particularly my generation. You know, I mean, I was an 8-year-old when that was going on, 8 or 9 years old, I think, when that was going on in the mid-70s and what have you. So I understood a little bit about it, but not a lot. But obviously, it's you were doing their job, they were doing their job, they were protecting their waters, whatever, the waters and what have you. But there was you get a sense from talking to people this morning, you know, that there was a camaraderie even between in adversity and and though you were a common foe at that time, there was still that camaraderie where, like you say,
2: we had respect for them. They're trying to protect their food stocks, I suppose, because that's what it is. It's food for the nation, and I say we were saying we had the right because we fished here, all, you know, for years, donkey's years, and we had done, and we had the common right to carry on fishing, but. Fortunately, I don't think it works like that, but one of the stumbling blocks I've found is the lack of proper negotiations, and I've always maintained round the table is the best policy. Mm-hmm. When we was in Iceland in February this year, the president of Iceland came to me when I was at his house, and after we'd finished the photo shoot and everything, and he said to me, the question was, why didn't Britain accept the quota? Well, fancy asking me of all people, but it's common sense, as I said to him. It's lack of government foresight.
1: Yeah.
2: It's greed on the trawler owners, because we could have had and should have had a quota of some description where we had ships down there and men at work and bringing food back to England.
1: Yeah,
2: and not relying on other countries for fish.
1: Yeah. I mean, there again, you know, you touched on there. Ultimately, what do you think killed off the industry in the city? You've touched on. You know, my dad used to say it was more down to political decisions.
2: It was political decisions.
1: And the greed of the trawler owners sending bigger ships out.
2: Well, yeah, because I think the Icelandics was frightened. They wanted to bring the freezers in there to start mopping more fish up. But they could have been excluded. There's all sorts could have been done. But, I mean, I wasn't part of it. I was fishing, obviously, at the time. I did an exercise. I did it on behalf of the union and said, we can't even catch the quota what's offered to us because we've got a fleet going in decline. I'd worked out the age of the vessels and everything, and a lot was ready going to the scrapyard.
1: Mm-hmm.
2: So, you know, if you balance one quota coming in, or the figure they said, was it 14 on the ground, 14 vessels on the ground at any time, the Icelanders, but then you've got the others coming and going, coming and going in between. You know, you've double that amount of vessels.
1: Mm-hmm.
2: It's what you want to play about with. And, as I say, once you've got your foot in the door, you can negotiate.
1: So, I mean, I'm trying to get perspective of the sense of community down Hesel Road, of what it used to be like in the three-day millionaires.
2: Well, I can't see how we can say it. I've never been a supporter of that term, three-day millionaires.
1: Where did that originate from?
2: I do not know.
1: You don't know?
2: I don't know. Because if you work out, if you're on call 120 hours a week, you know, on fishing grounds, and you're on call 24 hours a day, 3 days a week, how much would you want after 3 or 4 weeks, maybe in a lump sum if you was working in a ship?
1: Yeah.
2: You know.
1: So a lot of seafarers that I know, they have superstitions. Did you have any superstitions when you went on the high seas?
2: Maybe not wearing a green jumper, maybe, yeah.
1: Yeah, wearing a green jumper.
2: I've seen one bloke have a green jumper on and he'd been sacked before we'd gone out the dock. One skipper got him off my ship. Yeah, that's true. That.
1: What's the significance of that?
2: I don't know.
1: You don't know? Just unlucky?
2: Unlucky, green's unlucky. Right. I did the Trollerman's campaign for the compensation.
1: Yeah.
2: You know, I mean, that took us 21 years to achieve that. I mean, we were 10 years fighting through the British courts to prove we were casual workers. That was disgusting by the British government to treat us like that.
1: Thanks a lot for your time.
2: No, you're all right.

0: 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No, not the punk rock icon. I'm a welder from Orchard Park. And when I'm not changing the face of popular music, I get all my ideas from Hull's 107 FM. 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
2: 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Access denied.
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2: Prince Harry is moving his family back to the UK more than 6 years after moving to the US. Georgia Lee has the details.
3: The Duke and Duchess of Sussex are coming back to England later this month, but not as working royals. They'll live privately in a non-royal residence outside of London and have already enrolled Prince Archie and Princess Lilibet in British schools. It's understood the King was told of the decision on Sunday and welcomes the opportunity to see more of the family.
2: Hundreds of thousands of teenagers across England, Wales and Northern Ireland are receiving their GCSE and BTEC results. The proportion of GCSE entries getting the top grades has increased compared with last year. However, the share achieving a decent pass has fallen back to pre-pandemic levels. Dr. Paul Bell is the head teacher of Horsforth High School in Leeds.
4: You look at the students, they've got what they needed to go to their next steps in employment, education and training. And, you know, we're just absolutely delighted. They were the last year to not do their primary school SATs, so they've had a bit of a tough time through school, but they have absolutely nailed it. We're really proud of them.
2: Joe Boydell has stepped down as the chief executive of Travelodge. It says the group continues to overhaul its safety measures after a sexual assault at one of the chain's hotels. The days of criminal gangs making easy money from dumping waste are over. That's what the Prime Minister is saying as he pledges to crack down on gangs profiting from illegal waste and promises to clean up three more of the country's toxic dumps. Fines for waste offences will also rise from £300 to £5,000. And US actress Sadie Sink and McFly star Tom Fletcher are among the stars nominated for this year's Stage Debut Awards. Sink is up for Best West End Debut Performer for Romeo and Juliet, while Fletcher is nominated for his work on Paddington the Musical. That's the latest from Radio News Hub. I'm Grace McIntosh.
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and it's the second hour of Liveline with Wolfie, and if you're still listening, I'm amazed at your stamina. If you just join me, brace yourselves. It's going to be a wild ride of music, conversation, and even some relevant information. Tally-ho.

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1: 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Ingredients: 250 grams of firm tofu, 1 red pepper, 75 grams per person ready to wok noodles, 30 millilitres of olive or vegetable oil, 60 grams of unsalted cashew nuts, these are optional, peeled carrot, trimmed spring onions, 60 grams baby corn, and 60 grams of sugar snap peas. For the stir-fry sauce, 1 teaspoon each of runny honey, sesame oil, soy sauce, 15 millilitres of fresh orange juice, and 30 millilitres of vegetable oil. First, make a stir-fry sauce by whisking the oil, honey, soy sauce and orange juice in a jug and set this aside. Pour 15 millilitres of oil into a large pan and fry the tofu until golden, which will take about 7 minutes. Remove from the heat and set aside on a plate lined with kitchen paper. Add the remaining oil and stir-fry the spring onions, corn, carrot, peas, optional nuts and pepper. Pour in the stir-fry sauce and cook until all the vegetables are glazed. Add the cooked tofu and ready-to-wok noodles and cook for 2 to 3 minutes. Serve and enjoy. 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

listening to Liveline with Wolfie with me, Wolfie O'Hare, Hull's 107 FM. It's time for me to say goodbye, but there's lots and lots of fascinating radio for you to listen to after this.

0: The Duke and Duchess of Sussex are returning to England, Lisa Darvill reports.
1: Prince Harry and Meghan are coming back to England more than 6 years after moving to the US. The Sussexes are expected to settle in a non-royal residence outside of London later this month, with Prince Archie and Princess Lilibet starting school here in September. They will remain private, non-working members of the royal family and keep their homes in California and Portugal.
0: Next, the proportion of GCSE entries awarded top grades has risen from last year, but the rate scoring a decent pass has returned to pre-pandemic levels. Hundreds of thousands of teenagers across England, Wales and Northern Ireland are receiving their GCSE and BTEC results. Here's one of them.
2: I've done very well. Yeah, I'm very happy with my results. I was very nervous, but no, they've all gone really well. I got 8 in history and drama, and then I got 7, 7, 7 in biology, chemistry and physics.
0: The Prime Minister is pledging a new crackdown on organised waste crime. Andy Burnham says the days of gangs making easy money from illegal dumping are over. Fines will rise from £300 to £5,000, while police drones and the National Crime Agency will play a bigger role. Travelodge says Chief Executive Joe Boydell has stepped down from the top job. It says the group continues to overhaul its safety procedures after a sexual assault at one of the chain's hotels. Kieran Smith was jailed for 7 years and 6 months for the attack. He lied to staff to get a key card to a woman's room in Maidenhead in 2022. The Home Secretary, Shabana Mahmood, says she wants a fair spread of accommodation to house asylum seekers. Mahmood says she's targeted a mixed model of accommodation utilising military sites, former student apartments, bedsits and homes of multiple occupancy. And people with type 2 diabetes could get access to a new weekly insulin jab. It would replace daily injections. That's the latest from Radio News Hub. I'm Tanita Sims.
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0: words slowly. 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
1: 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Playing what it wants, when it wants, and nothing else. So there.

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1: Prince Harry is moving his family back to the UK more than 6 years after moving to the US. Lisa Darvall has the details.
2: The Duke and Duchess of Sussex are coming back to England later this month, but not as working royals. It's understood the King was told of the decision on Sunday and welcomes the opportunity to see more of the family. They'll live privately in a non-royal residence outside of London and have already enrolled Prince Archie and Princess Lilibet in British schools.
1: Next, the proportion of GCSE entries getting the top grades has increased compared with last year. However, the share achieving a decent pass has fallen back to pre-pandemic levels. Hundreds of thousands of teenagers across England, Wales and Northern Ireland have received their GCSE and BTEC results. Here's one of them.
3: I'm incredibly pleased. I'm over the moon about this.
4: Is it what you expected? Are you feeling a bit nervous this morning?
3: Very nervous, but it's a lot better than I expected, yeah. I feel a lot more sure of myself now. I think what I've learned is that I underestimate myself a lot, but I've learned that everything should work out if I give it everything I can.
1: Meanwhile, a grandmother who passed her GCSE maths exam at the fifth time of asking has urged other adult learners to keep at it. 52-year-old Wynne Hindle first sat the exam in the 2022-23 academic year. The days of criminal gangs making easy money over dumping waste are over. That's what the Prime Minister is saying as he pledges to crack down on gangs profiting from illegal waste and promise to clean up three more of the country's toxic dumps. Fines for waste offences will also rise from £300 to £5,000. Fans groups worldwide have launched a petition calling for the resignation of Gianni Infantino as FIFA president. They also want wholesale reform of the organisation. Infantino is under pressure after being forced to abandon plans to seek private investment in a company to run FIFA tournaments. He has apologised. And Max Verstappen has put an end to speculation over his Formula One career. He signed a new long-term contract with Red Bull. And that's the latest from Radio News Hub. I'm Tanita Sims.
5: Ahoy!
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worst behaviours by workers leading to disciplinary action have been released. According to research from the consolation service ACAS, theft, bullying, being rude and taking sick leave when not ill are the top reasons for taking action against employees. Sexual harassment at work, being under the influence of drugs and leaking confidential information were also reasons for actions against staff. Installations of small-scale renewables on homes and small businesses have seen a record start to the year, driven by surging interest in solar panels and batteries. But whilst overall installations were up 17%, the number of new heat pumps being installed were down 17%, according to certification body MCS. Some 210,000 small-scale certified renewables were installed in the first half of the year. And the Conservatives would scrap plans to phase out sales of new diesel trucks and lorries by 2040 that are part of a push to transition to electric vehicles. The party has pledged to axe the current plans to end sales of new heavy goods vehicles that are not net zero emissions by 2040. It's a reverse of the policy brought in by Boris Johnson.

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0: We're by the River Hull, quite close to the River Hull now, at the back of Hull College. And with Paul Schofield, Hull tour guide. Paul, just talk about where we are now then.
1: So where we are, as you mentioned, we've got the gardens on one side of us, and then we've got the River Hull to the other side. And they're creating a space here for the Arctic Corsair as part of the big maritime project around the city. But originally, this was the entrance to Hull's very first dock, which opened in 1778 as the biggest dock in the country at the time.
0: And what sort of vessels would have come in then in those days?
1: Oh, all sorts. It was cargo vessels. The very first ship to enter, there were two ships entered, and the first one was a whaling ship called the Manchester. So my little theory is there's a couple of pubs around town called Manchester and and that's maybe why the name was chosen, because it was the first ship to enter the dock. And of course they were under sail, they were sailing ships, so the ones that entered here. It covered 10 acres in size as well, did the dock.
0: Where we're standing now, we've got a car park behind us for Hull College, and we're facing the boarding because the Hull Maritime Project are doing all the work behind the boarding there. But the they've actually marked out where the lock was. I'm looking because you've got these sort of paved across the road. People drive here won't realise this was where the lock was. It's quite wide actually, quite big.
1: It is, yeah. You can actually see, yeah, the red bricks in the pavement here, and just behind us where we stood, you can see the lock gates have been marked out.
0: So they have
1: here as well. Yeah, so those lock gates had opened. So it was a locked dock, obviously. So that when it was high tide, they could sail the ships into the dock itself. So I love the fact as well, in Hull tradition, when it opened, what shall we call it? We'll call it the dock. So that was the best they could call it. Then it got known as the Old Dock. And then there's a very famous visit by Queen Victoria in 1854. She sailed through the docks of Prince Albert. And in honour of that, this got renamed the Queen's Dock. So now Queen's Garden. So that's where the name comes from.
0: So all of this here, we're standing pretty much just on the where the lock gates would have been now. But this, the car park here at the back of Hull College, this all would have been water, of course. This is all infill, isn't it?
1: It is, really, yeah. So as you go past college, the college is built above the dock, basically.
0: Yeah.
1: It closed down in the 1920s. It got disused. It was too small for the big ships that were using the big docks in East Hull, especially the cargo docks. And they drained it, let the water out, and in the 30s filled it all in. It took nearly 5 years to fill the dock in. It was good time to get rid of anything or anyone. Anyone who went missing in the 30s, they're probably down there somewhere.
0: Yeah. And you don't realise, do you, when you walk around parts of Hull, that you might be walking on what was water once.
1: Yeah, there was, if you think about it, the city surrounded by water. Yeah. It was. You got the docks, you got the Humber, you got the Hull. When you look at the old maps, effectively, after the third dock had been built, which was Prince's Dock, the old town became an island. It was surrounded by water on all sides.
0: So what they're doing now here, we will be able to see more of the dock as it was, won't we, when they've finished. We'll get a better idea, perhaps, when all this is finished, hopefully next year.
1: Yeah, hopefully. I think that's what the plan is, the control of signage, 2026, so we'll see. But as I understand, again, they're going to put a lot of interpretation about it being a dock and the fact that vessels came here. And so the remains of the entrance, that became a dry dock where the ships used to enter. There's a nice picture actually on the hoardings here. You can see a ship being built in in the dry dock, and that's the space that's going to be occupied by the Arctic Corsair, the trawler.
0: Look forward to it, hopefully next year. Paul, thank you very much indeed. Paul Schofield.

Taylor Sheridan has confirmed a previously announced Yellowstone spin-off is not going ahead. In 2021, Paramount announced plans for a show titled 6666, which would be set in the present day. Since then, four spin-off Yellowstone series have been created. However, 6666 had not yet gone into production. This week, Sheridan announced it had officially been cancelled. US actress Sadie Sink and musician Tom Fletcher, among the famous faces nominated for the Stage Debut Awards. They will compete for prizes at the ceremony next month, alongside stars such as Harry Potter actor Ralph Fiennes, Oscar-nominated star Brendan Gleeson, and I Swear actor Robert Aramayo. Paddington, the musical, is at the Savoy Theatre in London and features music and lyrics by McFly star Fletcher, who has received a nod for the Best Creative West End Debut. And musicians are being squeezed out and marginalised from their industry by AI. That's according to a study from the Queen's University in Belfast, which warns that consumers and musicians are being shortchanged because of the lack of controls over tech.

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1: Celtic have made a huge step forward in their hunt for Champions League football. They beat Lask 3-0 at Celtic Park thanks to a goal from Negrian and a Duran double. The second leg takes place next week. Elsewhere, the Premier League starts up again tomorrow as reigning champions Arsenal welcome Premier League new boys Coventry City to the Emirates. Coventry head coach Frank Lampard sets out his expectations for the season.
2: To compete in every game we play and take every game as it comes. It's cliche, but it's also a reality of not getting too far ahead of ourselves. I have experience of the Premier League as well as working in the Championship, so I'll try and get that across to the players as well, but I want them to go in with a lot of belief.
1: That game kicks off at 8 p.m. And England welcomed Joe Root's return as Test captain with a dominant performance on the opening day at Headingley. Pakistan finished 171 all out, leaving England 59 runs behind going into day two with 112-2.

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1: The Duke and Duchess of Sussex are returning to England, Lisa Darvill reports.
2: Prince Harry and Meghan are coming back to England more than 6 years after moving to the US. The Sussexes are expected to settle in a non-royal residence outside of London later this month, with Prince Archie and Princess Lilibet starting school here in September. They will remain private, non-working members of the royal family and keep their homes in California and Portugal.
1: The Prime Minister, Andy Burnham, says the planned return to Britain is a private matter when asked whether the government would pay for their security. Meanwhile, the Prime Minister is pledging a new crackdown on organised waste crime. Andy Burnham says the days of gangs making easy money from illegal dumping are over. Fines will rise from £300 to £5,000, while police drones and the National Crime Agency will play a bigger role. The proportion of GCSE entries awarded top grades has risen from last year. The gap in results between boys and girls has shrunk again and is at its narrowest point this century. Hundreds of thousands of teenagers across England, Wales and Northern Ireland have received their results. Here's one of them.
3: Really happy. I got all nines apart from 1-8. I got 1-8 though, to be fair.
4: You got 1-8?
3: Yeah.
4: What was that in?
3: Computer science.
1: But education leaders say reforming compulsory resits for English and maths GCSEs is crucial to tackling the NEET crisis and opening doors for young people. A con man who claimed he was a special forces soldier turned multi-millionaire cancer patient has been jailed for 3 years and 2 months. 35-year-old Joseph Gibson lied that he had served in a special boat service. He was arrested and admitted 4 counts of fraud relating to 3 women and 1 man who he conned out of £68,000. Theo James says he's too old to be the next James Bond. The White Lotus star has been one of several names linked to the part. That's the latest from Radio News Hub. I'm Tanita Sims.
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Go on, give yourself 3 points. Remember the band. It would be a five-piece. Danny, Andy, Michael, Toby and Ziggy. Four different rises on that. A five-piece boy band called Northern Line, kicking off this week's edition of the 90s that you forgot. Run for Your Life made the top 20 for them. This made the top 10 for Jackie, Pauline, Tim and Johan in 1990 Soho. Gave us hippie cheer.

No More Games is about positivity. And positivity is not about being soft. It's about being smart. You sucker. Ain't it fucking? Yeah. We're going to send this one out to all those non-believers out there. We're trying to put us down and keep us down for the past 5 years. I'm going to tell you what. We ain't going

A piece indeed. The Enemy called that a bit of a corker, and it was when they changed the name to NKOTB in 1991, a top 20 hit, well, for the New Kids on the Block and games on Ash's 90s that you forgot. Next up, from the 96 now, this would be from the Ugly Beautiful soundtrack, and this was released 3 months before You're Gorgeous made the top 30 for Baby Bird. This is Good Night.

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0: Down.
1: It was actually, thank you. It would actually be their third single from their debut LP, which Music Week gave 4 out of 5, and indeed their first breakthrough hit in the UK for the Backstreet Boys and Get Down. And if you're doing the Crufts Dog Show, these are the 90s that you forgot, and this is from the year 96 as well. Only made 61 in the UK, coming from the album Possum Trot Plan. Only one LP, came out for number one cup. This is Dive Bomb.

Next up on Ash's 90s that you forgot, Damon Albarn wanted the song This Is A Low as the next single, but this will be the fourth single from the album, making the top 20 in 94 for Blur. End of a century. She says it's-

It was a single that was only released in the UK, and it was a collaboration with Bob Dylan from 1992. Michael Bolton made the top 20 there with Steel Bars from his album Time, Love and Tenderness. Next up on Ash's 90s, That You Forgot, he had the singles Cuddly Toy, he had the single Family Man. This would be the third top 40 hit for Roachford in 1991, making 22 with Get Ready.

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Fly Live from Basement Jacks on Ash's 90s, That You Forgot. The year was 97, and it featured Glamour Kid on its re-release, and the Independent said at the time, Fly Life seemed to come from nowhere. I'm guessing a recording studio for that. Surprise, surprise. Next up on Ash's 90s, That You Forgot. We'll go to the year 94 now. We made number 7 in the UK, but it topped the charts in 4 European countries, and it was Music Week gave it the single of the week and 5 out of 5 of those smash hits. Not impressed. 1 out of 5. The album, You Got to Know. This is Capella and Move On Baby.

offering 5 points. Remember, the band is an Italian dance outfit, variously described as sinister and chilling, made number 11 in 97. Well done, 5 points for Brain Bug and Nightmare on Ash's 90s That You Forgot, taking you two onto the dance floor. Now this would be the vocalist Deborah Cooper, part of C&C Music Factory, and A Deeper Love.

I wanted something classy to take us to the news, so I'll give you this offering from 95. Your vocalist is Anne-Marie Smith, and it made the number 4 in the charts for Clock Wolf. There it is.

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1: The Prime Minister Andy Burnham says the Duke and Duchess of Sussex's planned return to Britain is a private matter. His response came after being asked whether the government would pay for their security. Meanwhile, Royal Observer correspondent Josh Ron speculates on the reasons behind the couple's return.
2: Maybe it can seem on the surface that their commercial adventures in Hollywood haven't necessarily gone to plan. Their Netflix deal downgraded to a first look. Their Spotify deal terminated. Meghan's With Love lifestyle series on Netflix cancelled after two seasons.
1: Fly tippers will be forced to pay for the cleanup when they dump waste illegally. That's what Andy Burnham has said. The Prime Minister made the announcement as he laid out plans to crack down on waste crime, vowing that the days of criminal gangs making easy money from dumping waste are over. The proportion of GCSE entries getting the top grades has increased compared with last year. However, the share achieving a decent pass has fallen back to pre-pandemic levels. Hundreds of thousands of teenagers across England, Wales and Northern Ireland received their results. Here's one of them.
3: I got all nines.
4: Got all nines? That's incredible. Was that what you were expecting?
3: No, I was expecting not a nine in English.
4: How did you feel when you opened that envelope?
3: I was really, really happy. Yeah. I wasn't really expecting those good grades.
1: Work is underway to remove a derailed train from a track in East Sussex after an incident that injured 30 people. A major incident was declared by British Transport Police after three carriages derailed on their side, trapping passengers on board the Southern train on August 13th. A teenage boy has been arrested on suspicion of offences including violent disorder. It's after homes thought to be housing asylum seekers were targeted in a market town. Norfolk Police says his arrest followed consecutive nights of disorder in Thetford earlier this month. And Max Verstappen has put to end speculation over his Formula One future. He's signed a new long-term contract with Red Bull. That's the latest from Radio News Hub. I'm Tanita Sims.
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The first single from their second LP, The It Girl, that'll be a sleeper in 95 with What Do I Do Now. And next up on Ash's 90s, You Forgot, a cover of the old Corgi's 1980 hit, the fifth single from the Deliverance album. Here's Baby D, I Need Your Lovin'.

It's a single that didn't chart in the UK, made 16 in the US. In 91, Boys to Men and Ah, sound like my eldest son. These are the 90s that you forgot with me, Ash. Next up, let's go to the year 91 now. Made quite well in the charts. It was featured an uncredited Jocelyn Brown on it. I think she was on everything in the 90s anyway. Cashbox said, more of the real song than its predecessor, Right Said Fred. Don't talk, just kiss.

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From her second LP, Homebrew, which Billboard said was a smoking rock-flavoured hip-hopper. Nana Cherry in 92 with Money Love. Next up is a cover of a 1971 hit written for Peter Noon. It's David Bowie in 97 releasing Oh You Pretty Things. Wake up.

It's a song written about recovering some pictures in a house fire. That would be The Cure in 1990 from their Disintegration album and Pictures of You. Next up on Ash's 90s, Though You Forgot. Adrenalize was the album, and they've had a 13th album out just recently. This in 92 was Def Leppard. And Have You Ever Needed Someone So Bad?

From the album next up, it's Electro Shock Blues. The year was 98. It made 23 in the UK. Here's the Eels on Last Stop, This Town. You're dead.

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The album was Natural Thing, and it won the Record Mirror Club Cut of the Year. For Juliet Roberts, Caught in the Middle will go next to the second best-selling act in Swedish history after ABBA. It's going to be this lot. Fading Like a Flower, Roxette.

Two songs to go on the 90s you forgot. This one from 95. Now, from her second and last LP, Black Butterfly, not released in the US. Music Week gave it 4 out of 5. But Dana Dawson played at the time, rarely since, for his family. We've got

And that just about wraps up this week's edition of the 90s that you forgot with me, Ash. Hope you've enjoyed the show. Same again next week. And this one made number 13 in 95, and they had to give co-writing credits to the Stranglers for their use of No More Heroes. This is Elastica, then goodbye with Waking Up.

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1: Prime Minister Andy Burnham says the Duke and Duchess of Sussex's planned return to Britain's a private matter. His response came after being asked whether the government would pay for their security. Meanwhile, Royal Observer correspondent Josh Ron speculates on the reasons behind the couple's return.
2: Maybe it can seem on the surface that their commercial adventures in Hollywood haven't necessarily gone to plan. Their Netflix deal downgraded to a first look. Their Spotify deal terminated. Meghan's With Love lifestyle series on Netflix cancelled after two seasons.
1: The proportion of GCSE entries getting the top grades has increased compared with last year. However, the share achieving a decent pass has fallen back to pre-pandemic levels. The gap in results between boys and girls has shrunk again, and it said it's narrowest this century. Meantime, Dr. Paul Bell is a head teacher at one school which has broken its own records.
3: We're delighted. There's so many happy faces. Whenever the students have opened their envelopes, there's either been happy tears or everybody's really delighted. So individually, it's been a wonderful year, but it's also been a record year for the school. 41% of all grades were seven or better, which is equivalent to an old A.
1: A teenage boy's been arrested on suspicion of offences, including violent disorder. It's after homes thought to be housing asylum seekers were targeted in a market town. Norfolk Police says his arrest followed consecutive nights of disorder in Thetford earlier this month. Work's underway to remove a derailed train from a track in East Sussex after an incident that injured 30 people. Rail bosses confirmed the line will reopen in September. And in small... Max Verstappen has put an end to speculation over his Formula One future by signing a new long-term contract with Red Bull. The four-time world champion's futures dominated the agenda throughout the season amid Red Bull's indifferent form. And that's the latest from Radio News Hub. I'm Trevor Thomas.
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5: Good afternoon. At 4:03, once again, here this Thursday afternoon, this is The Jam. It's John Gibbons here until 6 here on the mighty 107 FM. Starting off today's show, here's REM.

Good afternoon then, right, it is nearly 10 minutes past four, which means obviously this is the start of the jam here on 107FM. Lovely to have you with us here. My name is John Gibbons. I'm going to be here until 6 o'clock, as we usually do, Monday to Thursday, for the jam. What else can I say, really? This is exactly what we do every day, Monday to Thursday. We make it up as we go along. We just take it easy, play some tunes, enjoy ourselves, you know, take it easy. That's basically all we do for a couple of hours. We are the anti-drive time show, because there are so many shows out there that have got to put, they've got to point to prove or something like that, but to be honest, I'll just float my way through for a couple of hours. Hopefully a couple of the tunes will take your fancy over the next couple of hours. Anyway, what we're going to be doing here is exactly that. We are also going to be playing a little bit of a game from 4:30. Regular listeners, you know the drill, obviously, but if you are new to the show, new to the station, then welcome along. Yes, we do play a game every time we're here for the jam between the hours of 4:30 and 5:30. But what are we going to be doing? Well, if you don't know, stay with us. Shortly, in about 20 minutes time, we'll be telling you exactly what we're going to be doing. However, as always, I'd like to play a few more tunes before I get stuck into things properly. So here's New Order then. This is Regret on 107FM. 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Good afternoon.

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7FM, and before that blur, this is the Jam on 107FM. It's 25 minutes past 6, nearly anyway. Give it a couple of seconds and it will be. Right, so yeah, this is the Jam here until 6. It's John Gibbons here. Hello, and I mentioned earlier on exactly what we're going to be doing, basically drifting through for a little while. However, I did also mention the fact that we're going to be playing a bit of a game from 4:30 this afternoon. So if you've just switched on and you have no idea what we're doing, well, let me introduce you to the Beat the Intro quiz. We play it every day, Monday to Thursday, whenever I'm here for the Jam. And basically what this whole thing involves around is trying to listen to the introduction of a well-known tune released at some point between the 70s and the present day. All we got to do, all we got to try and do, you and I together, that is, to see if we can identify what the mystery tune is. Nice and easy, supposedly. I think the concept of the game is quite easy. However, this week, I don't know what our production team have been on, what coffee they're drinking, or what they've had in their sandwiches, but my word, that it's been such a strong week. Really difficult week today. We've done well, I think, to at least have a few people have a couple of guesses correct over the last couple of days. We've had we've had a Pet Shop Boys track, which was off an album which was really, really popular, but only for a very short time, so most people have forgotten about it. What else have we had before that? Do you know what? I can't even remember. This is the kind of tunes that we need to try and sharpen our pencils to see if we can identify. And they're not all album tracks. Some of them are really popular tracks that have charted, but could it be in the last 30, 50 years? Who knows? Who knows what tunes they're going to be picking today? So what we're going to be doing is listening to this little clip, and we've got to try and identify. And if you think you want to have a go today at our Beat the Intro quiz, it's the last one of the week. Come on, I don't do Fridays, so this is the last one here, being Thursday today. Then all you need to do is get your ears around the clip, listen, and drop us a message and tell us exactly what you think the tune is. Nice and easy. Twitter, Facebook, email. But if you want to join in, you might as well join in when the game starts. That will be starting at some point after 4:30 this afternoon. So I'm guessing in about 15 minutes time, probably 15, 20 minutes, we'll get started, shall we? Thanks very much, obviously, in advance to our production team for sorting the game out with me. I'll be playing along with you. Let's see what we end up with this week, shall we? Okay, right, here's the latest from Johnny Marr on 107FM. We've been playing it for a while, but it's a great tune, so we're going to carry on playing it. This is Spin. You are listening to The Jam. 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

0: Hello, my name's Anton. 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It's Reet Canny.
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0: 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It's Ace.

CC Peniston on 107 FM. Finally, this is the Jam. Hello, right. Good afternoon. Looking at the time now, what are we? We are 16:39. It's actually meaning it's 20 to 5 already. So probably means it's about time we started our Beat the Intro quiz today. Yes, for those of you who have been waiting for our quiz today, we are going to be starting it right now. For those of you who had no idea that this is what we're going to be doing, well, you haven't been listening to the show for very long, then obviously we've been doing it since the dawn of time. Well, whenever that might have been, I don't know. Call it 2013. I think that's when we launched. But anyway, we've been doing it for a little while, probably since then. We've been playing our Beat the Intro quiz every day, whenever we've been doing the Jam, Monday to Thursday. Today is no different. We're going to be listening to the introduction of a well-known tune release at some point between between the 70s and the present day. And as always, thank you very much to our production team for having sorted today's game out for us, because guess what? I'm playing along with you. Once upon a time, I used to do this kind of stuff, but it was either too easy or too difficult, apparently. So to be fair, they've relieved me of a job. So today's mystery tune, then, we're going to try and recognise it just by listening to the intro of it. What do you think it's going to be? Well, thanks to our production team, I have a button I can push and we can listen to it. Let's find out what today's tune sounds like, shall we? There we go, 5 seconds worth. I think I know what this one might be. An early one for me. I'm usually not too good at this. I've got to wait at least half an hour and a few listens, but today I may well have solved it. This has been this has been in the news over the last 24, 48 hours or so. What do you think our mystery tune today is? All right, okay, so if you think you know what our mystery tune today is, then all you need to do if you want to join in with our Beat the Intro quiz is to quite simply, well, just tell us. You can do so in any of these three ways. You can find us on Twitter. We are at Holes107FM. You can find our Facebook page if you're that way inclined. Just look up Holes107FM, find us on there and drop a message on there. Alternatively, you can do it the old-fashioned way for old grey-haired people like me. You can email studio@107fm.co.uk. Tell us what you think our mystery tune is. You'll be finding out after 5:30. Whether you've got your guess right or not. But if you fancy having another little bit of a refresher, is what I'm trying to say, we'll be doing it just shortly before the news. So probably in about 10-15 minutes time, we'll have another little quick listen at our intro.

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Ryder on 107 FM. It is the Jam here on 107 FM here until 6. As we are approaching, we're approaching 5 o'clock. It is 5:54 at the moment. We've just got enough time just to squeeze in one more go before the news of our Beat the Intro quiz. We've been playing it this evening, as we usually do. We've been listening to the introduction of a well-known tune that we are told is released at some point between the 1970s and the present day. Today being no different, we are playing along, and today we're trying to identify a tune, which I can tell you, this is a freebie one. I think the reason this has been selected is that in the last 48 hours or so, this may have been relevant to something you may have heard in the news over the last 48 hours. So let's leave it at that, shall we? Without giving too much away, what we're trying to do is identify this tune just from hearing the intro. We've got 5 seconds worth of this particular track today, which apparently starts like this. There we are. So what is our mystery tune? If you think you know what it is just by listening to that, then all you need to do is drop us a message on Twitter, Facebook, or you can drop us an email. Tell us what it is. Right, so where do you send your messages to? Well, on Twitter, you can find us at Holes107FM. 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All you need to do is just search for us. 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Tell us what you think the name of the tune is. That's all we need. If you want to tell us the band as well, you absolutely can do. You get no extra bonuses or prizes or anything like that. To be fair, you get no prizes at all for this game. It's just for the giggles, really. No prizes. It's just for the fun. But if you want to join in, you can do. Tell us the name of the tune, and all you need to do if you want to win the game is basically get the name right, name of the tune, simple as that. You win absolutely. Now just thought I'd make that perfectly clear. Right, let's play one more tune then before the news, because guess what, the news is next. Let's play Simply Red's Finest. This is Something Got Me Started. 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
1: Prime Minister Andy Burnham says the Duke and Duchess of Sussex's planned return to Britain's a private matter. His response has come after being asked whether the government would pay for their security. Josh Ron from the Royal Observer says the pair might not have a welcome reception.
2: Of course, there was a scene where Meghan almost mocked the heritage of the royal family to a certain extent by mocking the curtsy. I think a lot of the British public took that very deeply and were very hurt by that. So whether the British public can, you know, reconcile with that and forgive them at large, I think that remains to be seen. I think that's the big question going forward.
1: Hundreds of thousands of teenagers across England, Wales and Northern Ireland are receiving their GCSE and BTEC results. The proportion of GCSE entries getting the top grades has increased compared with last year. However, the share achieving a decent pass has fallen back to pre-pandemic levels. Dr. Paul Bell is a head teacher.
3: You look at the students, they've got what they needed to go to their next steps in employment, education and training. And, you know, we're just absolutely delighted. They were the last year to not do their primary school SATs, so they've had a bit of a tough time through school, but they have absolutely nailed it. We're really proud of them.
1: The Prime Minister's pledging a new crackdown on organised waste crime. Andy Burnham says the days of gangs making easy money from illegal dumping are over. Fines will rise from £300 to £5,000, while police, drones and the National Crime Agency will play a bigger role. A con man who claimed he was a Special Forces soldier turned multi-millionaire cancer patient has been jailed for 3 years, 2 months. 35-year-old Joseph Gibson lied that he'd served in the Special Boat Service. He was arrested and admitted 4 counts of fraud relating to 3 women and 1 man who he conned out of £68,000. And Theo James says he's too old to be the next James Bond. The White Lotus stars being one of several names linked to the part after Daniel Craig stood down. And that's the latest from Radio News Hub. I'm Trevor Thomas.
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Good evening at 11 minutes past 5. This is 107 FM. You are listening to The Jam here until 6. Lovely to have you with us. This is John Gibbons here. Lovely to have you with us, as we mentioned earlier on. And if you've just jumped into your car and you've left your work for the day and you've just switched on your radio for the first time this afternoon, then welcome along. Yeah, this is The Jam. Like I mentioned, I'm going to be here until 6. And what have we been doing so far already for the last hour? Well, we've been doing what we usually do, just playing some tunes, having a bit of a waffle, making things up as we go along. We have also been playing our daily beat, the intro quiz. We do it every day, Monday to Thursday, whenever we're here for The Jam, and today being no different, we have a tune that we are trying to identify. Now, this tune has been released, we are told, at some point between the 1970s and the present day. All we need to do is see if we can identify today's mystery tune. However, the only clue that I'm allowed to give you, I say I'm allowed to give you, I didn't actually ask, but I gave it away by accident, so I thought I'd tell you anyway. The reason this tune, I'm sure, has been selected for our Beat the Intro quiz today is that in the last 48 hours or so, there may have been some relevant information in the news, shall we say. I can't tell you any more than that. I might give it away by accident, but if you want to find out what our mystery tune is, well, you just got to stay with us. If you've not heard it at all, if this is the first time you've listened to the quiz today, then all you need to do is tell us what you think this tune is. So what is it then? What is our mystery tune today? If you think you know what it is, you can drop us a message on Twitter, Facebook, or drop us an email. Tell us what you think the name of the tune is. I'm not too worried about the band. If you know the band, even better. Feel free, drop us a message, let us know what it is. But if you want to win some points which are worth absolutely nothing whatsoever and win no prize whatsoever, then all you need to do is tell us the name of this tune. So if you think you know what it is, drop us a message. Three ways of doing it. You can do any of these three. All three of them if you wanted to. You can find us on Facebook. You can find our page on there. Just look up Holes 107 FM, find the page and drop a message on there. You can find us on Twitter. We are at Holes 107 FM. You can find us on X, apparently. That's where some of the kids are. But to be fair, people of my generation, we still like to call it Twitter because that's what it is. I think it was Shakespeare who coined the phrase, a Twitter by any other name is still a Twitter. I don't know. I might be slightly wrong there. But anyway, there we go. You can drop us an email if you want. If you don't want to use any of those social media type things, you can email studio@107fm.co.uk. Our production team have been picking up your messages over the last 45 minutes or so. Let's just say at about 5:30, they're going to stop collecting and see how many of you have got your guesses right this Thursday afternoon. So what do you think a mystery tune is? If you think you know what it is, drop us a message. And if you want one more reminder, we shall be doing it shortly after the next ad break. So let's call it again, another 15, 20 minutes or so. Right, so you've got some time to ponder over it if you think you need some thinking time. In the meantime, here's Sam Fender and Olivia Dean on 107 FM. This is Rein Me In.

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0: 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It's it.

Fatboy Slim on 107 FM. This is The Jam here until 6. Good afternoon. Good evening, I should say, rather. It is nearly, well, it's 24 minutes past 5, so we're running a bit late, but it's all good. This here being The Jam on 107 FM, it means that we've been playing our Beat the Intro quiz. We do it every day, Monday to Thursday, whenever I'm here for The Jam. Today being no different, we've been trying to identify a mystery tune just from hearing its intro. It is literally what you would call the Beat the Intro quiz. Doesn't matter where you've heard it before, it's pretty much the same kind of game. So what we've been doing today is listening to our intro. Thank you very much for those of you who got in touch and had a go already. Yes, this is one of these tunes, I think, if you know the tune, you know it straight away, and probably for reasons that will become clear when the big reveal arrives. But anyway, if you haven't had a go at our Beat the Intro quiz, maybe you've not even heard it yet, you've just switched on your radio, then yep, we are playing the Beat the Intro quiz. It's open to all, won't cost you out to get in touch and let us know what you think our mystery tune is. Main reason being is that we've got no prizes or anything either to give away. So, just for the fun of it really, if you want to find out what today's mystery tune is, first of all, I'm going to get you to try and tell me what you think it is first. What on earth is this? There we go. So that's our clip this morning. Or this morning. What am I on about? Blimey, you can tell I'm tired. It feels like first thing in the morning. No. This afternoon, this evening, that is our clip. What is our mystery tune today? So if you think you know what it is, drop us a line. It's easy if you know it. You can drop us a message on Twitter. We are at Holes107FM. Just tell us the name of the tune. Get it right, win the game. And just to re-emphasise the point, no prizes, just for the fun of it. So please don't expect anything in return. You can find us on Twitter on there, at Holes107FM. 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Just look up Holes107FM. 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Nice and easy. Or you can email studio@107fm.co.uk. Right now, as we have been running a little bit late today... Yeah, I appreciate we probably would normally be doing the big reveal by now. But anyway, I'm going to give you until 17. What should we say? I'm going to give you until 17:34. There we go. I'll give you an extra 4 minutes to have your go at our Beat the Intro quiz today. And at 17:34, we're going to stop collecting all your entries and we'll be finding out in the big reveal what our mystery tune is today for our Beat the Intro quiz today. Right, here's George Michael. This is Too Funky. This is The Jam. John Gibbons here on 107 FM. Good evening.

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absolutely delightful ditties. One from the beautiful South and before that one from The Feeling. This is 107FM. You are listening to The Jam. I'm here until 6. And my name is John Gibbons. Hopefully going to take you through until 6 anyway with a few more tunes. But also not forgetting the big reveal of our Beat the Intro quiz. We've been playing it for the last hour or so. We're running a little bit late. So apologies for those of you who've... I say this all the time. But if you've been holding your breath waiting for the big reveal for our Beat the Intro quiz, then that was a silly thing to do because, well, I'm regularly running late on this show. It's lucky that we've got a couple of ad breaks for me to try and make up my time. But anyway, what is our mystery tune today? Well,

0: So what is our mystery tune? That's it. That's all we've got to work with today. However, it's enough if you know the tune, I'd imagine. But today's tune, what do you think it is? Now, what I can tell you now is that the way this works officially is that I've got a button that appears on the bottom left of my screen, courtesy of our production team who have been sorting all this out for us. We'll be finding out very shortly, hopefully at the end of the tune, how many of you have got it right out there. But let's find out what today's mystery tune is and the reason why it has been selected. Now, here we go. So mystery tune today. Let's push the button and find out. So today's tune then, ZZ Top, L.A. Grange.
1: Rumors spreading round in that Texas town about the shack outside the Grange. And you know what I'm talking about. Just let me know if you wanna go to that home out on the range. They got a lot of nice girls, huh?

0: celebrating the life of Frank Beard of ZZ Top. Yes, that was L.A. Grange. Do you know what? From their one of their best-selling albums, and to be honest, I think their best-selling album, actually, from 1983, the album Eliminator. Yep, ZZ Top and L.A. Grange was our mystery tune today for our Beat the Intro quiz. It was celebrating the life of Frank Beard, who passed away this week. Very unfortunate, really. It's one of the greatest bands, I think, probably going back 50 years. I think 1969, the band was formed, and they've only very recently, let's just say they've toned things down. Let's just say they're not spring chickens anymore. So anyway, congratulations and well done if you correctly guessed and identified our mystery tune today. Yes, I think it was a very good choice, being that we're paying homage to ZZ Top at the moment. So yeah, there we go. Congratulations if you got it right. If you didn't get it right, it doesn't matter. It's all for the fun of it. If you want to have another go at our next edition of the Beat the Intro quiz, well, our next edition will be on Monday. Guess what? We'll be doing it on, we're doing it on the next edition of The Jam then, from Monday from 4 o'clock.
1: 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It's this.
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Neville Saint's version of Lady Marmalade. This is the Gem on 107 FM, drawing to a close for a final time this week. Yes, I know it's only Thursday, but I don't do Fridays. We've got someone else in tomorrow taking my place as usual. Yeah, thanks very much to everybody who's been part of the show today. If you've had a go at our Beat the Intro quiz and dropped a message in, or likewise, if you just dropped a message to basically say hello, yes, lovely to hear from you all. Thank you very much. I haven't read all of your messages yet. I shall endeavour to do so after the show once I've wrapped up the show for the day. But anyway, I'm going to be disappearing very shortly because the news is here at 6 o'clock. It is the evening news hour between 6 and 7. It's an hour of news, music, and a few local bits all sprinkled in between. But today, being Thursday is the loud day as far as we're concerned at the moment. It's the classic rock show. Daz Sims is doing another 2 hours of his favourite classic rock tunes. Just to name a few: Lynyrd Skynyrd, Bryan Adams, Nickelback, Creedence Clearwater Revival, Kiss. Just to name the first handful of tunes that you may be hearing over the first few moments of his show this evening. So without giving too much away, all I can tell you is that if you want a piece of that, is to stay here and keep listening. And then from 7 o'clock, it'll be the start of the classic rock show this evening here on 107 FM. Right, I'm disappearing. Thanks very much for being part of the show once again. I shall be back next Monday then, from Monday's edition of The Jam from 4 o'clock. But until I speak to you then, lovely to have your company. I'll see you later. Ciao for now.

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1: The Duke of Sussex says he plans to reconcile with his family, including the Spencers, when he and the Duchess return to the UK. Royal Observer correspondent Josh Ron says it might not be a smooth journey.
2: Of course, there is going to be a major stumbling block. We know that Prince Harry and Prince William are still estranged. They're still not speaking. Prince William takes a rather dim view of the damage, as has been reported, when it comes to his own brother and the damage that they've caused to the institution through their antics.
1: The proportion of GCSE entries getting the top grades has increased compared with last year. However, the share achieving a decent pass has fallen back to pre-pandemic levels. The gap in results between boys and girls has shrunk again and is at its narrowest point this century. Dr. Paul Bell is a head teacher at a school which has broken its own records.
3: We're delighted. There's so many happy faces. Whenever the students have opened their envelopes, there's either been happy tears or everybody's really delighted. So individually, it's been a wonderful year, but it's also been a record year for the school. 41% of all grades were a 7 or better, which is equivalent to an old A.
1: A teenage boy's been arrested on suspicion of offences including violent disorder. It's after homes thought to be housing asylum seekers were targeted in a market town. Norfolk Police says his arrest followed consecutive nights of disorder in Thetford earlier this month. Fly tippers will be forced to pay for the clean-up when they dump waste illegally. Those are the words of Andy Burnham. The PM's laid out plans to crack down on waste crime. And Theo James says he's too old to be the next James Bond. The White Lotus star has been one of several names linked to the role after Daniel Craig stood down following his last Bond film, No Time to Die. But James has ruled himself out. That's the latest from Radio News Hub. I'm Trevor Thomas.
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Travel Lodge says Chief Executive John Boydell has stepped down from the top job. He says the group continues to overhaul its safety procedures after a sexual assault at one of the chain's hotels. Kyron Smith was jailed for 7 years and 6 months for the attack. He lied to staff to get a key card to a woman's room in Maidenhead in 2022. The UK's competition watchdog has given the green light to Dannon's acquisition of British protein powder and shake maker Huel following a review. The Competition and Markets Authority says it has cleared the merger after launching a preliminary inquiry last month to examine potential competition concerns. The food and drink company agreed to buy Huel in March. And JD Sports says consumers being squeezed by cost of living pressures such as higher fuel prices has dragged on its global sales. That's despite getting a boost from the demand for football kits in the UK. The retail chain says it was downgrading its profits outlook in a tough market.

0: 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We have carefully disregarded all of it. We're doing what we want and we don't care.
1: It's so sad, isn't it? 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I mean, no offence, but just think how spectacular it could be.

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1: TV judge Rob Rinder has paid tribute to his funny, beautifully flawed and loving father after his death, aged 73. The 48-year-old shared a lengthy message to Instagram detailing how, although he and his father David were very different men, he never once doubted his pride in him. Rinder says his father had been living with a desperately under-researched illness known as Lewy body dementia. Sparks singer Russell Mayall has revealed his band are working on a new studio album. The American duo, formed in the late 1960s by Mayall and his brother, keyboard player Ron, released their first live album as a full band in Live on the Moon earlier this month. They put out their 28th studio album just last year, but are already planning a follow-up. And Theo James says he's too old to be the next James Bond. He also thinks it would be a role that would lose him the freedom over his acting career. The White Lotus star has been one of several names linked to the part after Daniel Craig stood down following his last Bond film, No Time to Die.

0: So I'm with Paul Schofield, Hull tour guide, outside Blades House at the beginning of the High Street. We've just passed number one and number two High Street. So tell us about Blades House.
1: Well, Blades House, we're just at the sort of start of High Street, I suppose, at the north edge of the street. A lot of locals call it Little High Street along here because it's been cut into two by Alfred Gelder Street, but it's a continuation of the same street. And this is the street that was lined with merchants like the Wilberforces and the Maesters and all those types of families. And this one here, this was owned by the Blades family. It's about B-L-A-Y-D-E-S as well, so it's a strange spelling.
0: And looking at the plaque here, they were prominent merchants, shipbuilders and citizens.
1: Yeah, they were. So it's a really good example of a merchant's house, because what the merchants did, they lived and worked in the properties. And usually, especially on a fabulous Georgian house like this, they had their offices and counting houses on the ground floor, these beautiful staircases inside to take them to the living accommodation, and then the servants were kept at the top. So it's a real example of living and working on the site, I suppose, is this house here.
0: So the servants were on the top, which is the opposite way around from upstairs downstairs, where they were very much downstairs, weren't they?
1: The rooms are smaller up there, definitely, at the top. It's a really good example. And each merchant had his own little street down the side. There's a good example next to Blades House here called the Staith, S-T-A-I-T-H. It's still got the street name on there, and they spelt it wrong, though, the name. It's at B-L-A-I-D-E-S. So they spelt Blades wrong on the street there. And that's part of my fascination of High Street, all these little staiths, access streets down to the River Hull.
0: And staiths, was that a particular Hull word, or do we find staiths elsewhere?
1: There are staiths elsewhere. There's a place near Whitby which is staiths.
0: Staiths. Yeah, and origin.
1: I've got a feeling it may well be. I had some Scandinavians. I love my job. I had some Scandinavians on one of my tours, and they say there's a word. It's me sort of steps or stairs, makes sense. And in York, you've got, I think it's the King's Staith.
0: There
1: in
0: is
1: York.
0: The King's Staith.
1: Yeah, and that's actually the quayside. That's the waterfront. Yes, whereas in Hull, it's the street leading down to the waterfront. So it's our little quirk that we have in the city. And the Blades are famous because they're built one of the most famous ships in English history, which is the Bounty of Mutiny on the Bounty fame.
0: And we've seen a model of the Bounty just up here, haven't we?
1: Yeah, on the old dock offices. Yes. There's a weather vane, as I call it, the most precarious looking weather vane ever. It looks like any gale could blow it down,
0: doesn't
1: it?
0: Yeah.
1: It does, yeah. So he calls it, it's a three-masted ship. It's the model there. It was built as a cargo ship called Bethia or Bethia, B-E-T-H-I-A. And the Navy acquired it and renamed it the Bounty, refitted it, and that's the famous ship on which the mutiny took place. This is why we're having this maritime trail being created around the city as well, because we have a fantastic maritime history in Hull.
0: You can trace so many ships and stories back to Hull, can't you? Maritime stories.
1: There was shipbuilding. So like the Blades weren't just merchants, they were shipbuilders, as the plaque indicates. So there was shipbuilding on the river, and then later on the big shipyards were built on the Humber. You had institutions like Hull Trinity House, where they trained at the school, Trinity House School. Basically, many members of the Merchant Navy, many youngsters joined merchant fleets from Hull because of Trinity House. So the name of Hull resonates among sort of all the maritime places around the world as well.
0: Many years ago, I was lucky enough to travel the Queen Mary II, and the captain, we got to meet the captain, he said, I trained in Hull, he said.
1: Yeah.
0: So and he learnt his craft, as a ship's officer in Hull.
1: Yeah, it's always the case, isn't it? You always come across anybody connected to a ship, there'll be some Hull connection. Even some of the most famous ships like the Titanic, there were crew members from Hull aboard the Titanic as well. So so there's we've always had this really strong maritime history.
0: So again, if people want to learn a bit more about Blades House and the Blades family, who not only made ships, but they sell them as merchants as well, lived here. There's a plaque here, Hull City Council plaque, a blue plaque on the wall.
1: That's it, council plaque here, and the building's now used by Hull University. So it's a maritime studies centre here as well. So it's still being used as the building. And I think it's one that occasionally it gets open on the Heritage Open Days as well in September, if you want to look inside as well.
0: And it's good to see these buildings are still in use, isn't it?
1: Yeah, that's the important thing. Otherwise, they just go to sort of rack and ruin, don't they? So it's being used. That's the main thing.
0: Paul, thanks very much indeed. Paul Schofield there. We're outside Blades House.

0: Max Verstappen has ended recent speculation about his F1 future after signing a new deal with Red Bull. The four-time world champion had been linked with a move elsewhere at the end of the season. Coventry are preparing for their first Premier League game in 25 years when they travel to champions Arsenal tomorrow night. Sky Blues boss Frank Lampard has made several signings and says the club are finished in the transfer market.
1: Very, very happy with the squad last year and what we did. But we know the level goes up, so we're trying to work to make ourselves competitive at the level. And again, we'll analyse over the next 2 weeks how the squad's looking and where it's at.
0: Football fans groups worldwide have set up a petition calling for the resignation of Gianni Infantino as FIFA president. He's under pressure after being forced to abandon plans to seek private investments in the World Cup. And in the Conference League playoffs, Brighton travel to Tromso for the first leg. Rangers host Yablon.

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1: The Duke of Sussex says he plans to reconcile with his family, including the Spencers, when he and the Duchess return to the UK. Meantime, a third of the British public are against the Duke and Duchess of Sussex's return, according to a YouGov poll. These people are more for the move, though.
2: It's nice that he's coming home, that the kids have got to see their grandparents and brothers. Yeah, happy to have him home.
3: I think it's good. That I think it's a good thing. I think he should, start seeing his brother again and his sister-in-law. And
2: more than welcome.
1: The proportion of GCSE entries getting the top grades has increased compared with last year. However, the share achieving a decent pass has fallen back to pre-pandemic levels. The gap in results between boys and girls has shrunk again and is at its narrowest point this century. A teenage boy has been arrested on suspicion of offences including violent disorder. It's after homes thought to be housing asylum seekers were targeted in a market town. Norfolk Police says his arrest followed consecutive nights of disorder in Thetford earlier this month. Work's underway to remove a derailed train from a track in East Sussex after an incident that injured 30 people. Rail bosses confirmed the line will reopen in September. A major incident was declared by British Transport Police after three carriages derailed on their side, trapping passengers on board the Southern train on the 13th of August. Fly tippers will be forced to pay for the cleanup when they dump waste illegally. Those are the words of Andy Burnham. The Prime Minister has laid out plans to crack down on waste crime, vowing that the days of criminal gangs making easy money from dumping waste are over. And Theo James says he's too old to be the next James Bond. The White Lotus star has been one of several names linked to the part after Daniel Craig stood down following his last Bond film, No Time to Die. But James has ruled himself out. That's the latest from Radio News Hub. I'm Trevor Thomas.
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It's just gone 7 p.m. It can mean only one thing. That's it. It is the Classic Rock Show with me, Daz Sims, here on Halls 107 FM. Thanks for joining me yet again. 2 hours of blockbusters coming your way. Not blockbusters as in, like, with Bob Hornless, but, you know. Anyway, some great cracking rock tunes coming your way. Anyway, welcome along. Hope you're all okay. That was a nice start, of course, from Lynyrd Skynyrd with Sweet Home Alabama. And that song has everything. Lovely bit of piano playing there. Some great lady vocals. Some lovely Stratocaster guitar pinging away at the start there. And yeah, it's great. Very nice. We're going to get straight in now with a bit of Bryan Adams featuring Tina Turner with It's Only Love. And we miss Tina Turner. What a performer she was as well. So take it away, Bryan. Sold over 100 million records now, so he's not doing too bad, is he?

Well, there we go. A bit of Creedence Clearwater Revival there. Up Around the Bend. Nice cheery little tune there to brighten up our Thursday. Just before then, we had Nickelback with Gotta Be Somebody. And you have got to be somebody, you know. It's got to be proud. Okay, we're going to don the makeup now and have a bit of Kiss. But don't forget, just a little reminder, you can write into us here on the Classic Rock Show on Holds 107 FM. Just go to any one of our socials there, Twitter, Facebook or Instagram. 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That's really appreciated. Or you can email studio@107fm.co.uk or get me on my Facebook pages if you prefer, which are Das's Rock for Charity or Das Sims. So there we go. Makeup's on, ready for a bit of Kiss now. I was made for loving you.

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Alice Cooper elected, who, of course, was recently in Scarborough with the Hollywood Vampires and was spotted around the old local shopping area there. I mean, imagine that. You're there walking through Primarni and then, or Boots or something, I don't know, and then, you know, you're getting your suntan lotion and suddenly Alice walks next to you. He's getting his outfit ready for the evening at the old open-air theatre. Very good. Yeah, he's still doing great. We love you, Alice. Keep on rocking, my friend. We have a request now, first of all, from Rebecca Shepherd now. Rebecca's asked for a bit of In Excess, and I think that's a fine choice, actually. Formed in 1977 in Sydney, and I didn't know this, but they were originally called the Farris Brothers. So there we go. You learn something new every day. Anyway, Rebecca, enjoy this one, and thanks for being a fan of the show. We love you.

the leftastic guitar skills of Mr. Jimi Hendrix there with Crosstown Traffic. Yeah, very nice sounds there from him. Great skills, as always. Not jealous much, but there we go. Next up, we have some great riffs in this next song. It's one of my, I don't know, it's definitely in my top 20, I think. But it's hard to choose all these songs, isn't it? You know, these days. A bit Deep Purple. This one definitely has everything as well. And it's a bit-

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I think my eardrums have just burst. I got blisters on my fingers, as Ringo would say. Yeah, that is the classic AC/DC with Highway to Hell, or Highway to Hull, like when I'm coming back from Bristol with my gigs on the weekend. And yeah, blimey, there's always like, do you ever find that when there's one motorway shot on a long journey, there's three, isn't there? It's never just one, there's always three, and it takes you just this short little like diversion, then you lose the signs, then you get home about silly o'clock and then feel completely cream crackered. Anyway, enough about my moaning. Yes, very much like that one, of course. Always a pleasure to play that one. Now we have to have a bit of Queen. It's the law. You know that on the Classic Rock Show with me, Daz Sims. We have to have that because I'm a massive Queen fan. So I remember this one when it came out. I was just a young lad all those years ago. And I hope you enjoy it as much as I enjoy this one as well. I want it all.

It's a classic, and it's got to be a classic because it wouldn't be on here. Of course, goes without saying. Black Sabbath, Paranoid, Ozzy and Gang. Fantastic. I like that one very much. Okay, we're going to finish off the first hour with a bit of Don Henley, Boys of Summer, because summer is nearly gone, isn't it now? Oh, after 2 months of no rain, and yeah, it's going to soon be Christmas and the whole fair and everything. Enjoy. We'll see you the other side of the news.

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1: The Prime Minister says the Duke and Duchess of Sussex's planned return to Britain's a private matter. His response has come after being asked whether the government would pay for security, as it was revealed the royal couple would be moving back to the UK from the States. Speaking earlier, Andy Burnham's wished Harry and Meghan well.
2: Well, this is a private matter. It's a matter for Harry and for Meghan, and we wish them well in the move that they're making.
1: The proportion of GCSE entries getting the top grades has increased compared with last year. However, the share achieving a decent pass has fallen back to pre-pandemic levels. The gap in results between boys and girls has shrunk again and is at its narrowest point this century. A conman who claimed he was a special forces soldier turned multi-millionaire cancer patient has been jailed for 3 years and 2 months. 35-year-old Joseph Gibson admitted 4 counts of fraud relating to 3 women and 1 man, who he conned out of £68,000. Reform says it's suspended a councillor pending the outcome of a court case. It's after Sunderland City Councillor Glenn Gibbons was charged with making a grossly offensive comment on social media about Nigerians. He'll appear on Friday at South Tyneside Magistrates Court. Drought could hit parts of the UK again next year if the country has a dry winter, officials and experts have warned. The National Drought Group, which brings together the Met Office, regulators, government, water companies, farmers, scientists and conservation organisations, several times a year said this week's rainfall and cooler temperatures will not make any significant impact on current water scarcity. They've also said drought conditions could even persist into the new year. And Max Verstappen has put an end to speculation over his Formula One future by signing a new long-term contract with Red Bull. The four-time world champion's futures dominated the agenda throughout the season. From Radio News Hub, I'm Trevor Thomas.
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Welcome back. Hour two of the Classic Rock Show with me, Daz Sims, here on Holes 107 FM. Thanks for staying with me. We got another hour of blistering classics, which you can rock around your living room or out in the street or at work or wherever you are. You know, just do what you want to do. Just say, just blame me. Okay, I'll take the blame. It's no problem. That was Asia, who were actually a rock supergroup, did you know? Formed in 1981. And yeah, there's some fantastic members of that band. We're going to get ready to go now, which is exactly the name of this next song. It's another request from Rebecca Shepherd. And you too can have a request played here on the Holes 107 FM if you like. But don't forget, it's got to be a rock song, because I sometimes put it on my Facebook pages, which are Daz's Rock for Charity or Daz Sims. I just say, oh no, invite people if they want to do a request, you know, get a nice shout out and everything. But it's got to be a rock song. And then people go, yeah, could I have some Take That, please, or some Rick Astley. Thank you very much. Even though, to be fair, Rick Astley does play a few rock songs. So, you know, it could be done, but maybe not. Anyway, don't forget, if you'd like to get in touch with us, you can do via the socials, Facebook, Twitter, or Instagram. Go to Holes 107 FM. Like the pages if you can. That'd be really appreciated, as always. Or you can email studio@107fm.co.uk or go to my Facebook pages, which are Daz's Rock for Charity or Daz Sims. So we're ready to go. All right, we're ready to go. I think, Rebecca, are you ready to go? Then here we go. Here's song number two for you today, Republica, with Ready to Go.

Atomic Rooster with The Devil's Answer. And just before then, we had Big Country playing a classic one of theirs with Fields of Fire. That took me back a few years, I can tell you. And this next song, which is coming up, also takes me back quite a few years. It takes me back to all those years ago when I first came up to Hull, when I was just a youngster, back in 1995, the late part of the year, I think it was September. And we had a contract, my band and I. The band were called Babelfish. And we had a contract to play on the North Sea ferries. So we first of all went on the North Star, then went to the North Sea, then went to the North Star again. So we had 3 different month contracts. And our band consisted of Mr. Mark Kilminster on bass guitar and vocals, Matt on drums and vocals, and Haley on vocals and sax. And we had a great band. And we had great fun. And we also met PJ and Sheila, PJ the DJ there, which you've heard me speak about before many times. And anyway, it was on this ship of the North Star that I met my met Mrs. Daz, Maria, but everyone knows her as Mass. So great times on the ship there. We had great fun. And then literally we got together beginning of December, and then we got engaged on New Year's Eve. Wow. So, and then, yeah, it's been a whirlwind romance. There we go. So anyway, this takes me back to then, and I love it how songs do conjure up different memories, good and bad, you know. It's just nice to remember some things, obviously sometimes not so much, but this is great. Hard to Handle, Mark the bass player, to play and sing this one really well. So here's the Black Crowes doing their version of Mark's song.

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Ah, indeed. That was rocking. Enjoyed that one. Our Maiden, holy smoke there. And talking of smoke, just be careful. No portable barbecues out there, folks, you know, with this hot weather and everything. Apparently we might be having another heat wave. I thought we had the last of that. What's going on? Okay. So we always try and have a nice big mix on the classic rock show here on the Halls 107 FM. But, you know, I think it's always nice to have a bit of Aerosmith, and they seem to be living on the edge at the moment.

Thank you, Mr. Tyler and Co. Very nice. Lovely guitar sound there, by the way. This next song has a lovely drum intro, and it features the cowbell. We love the cowbell, don't we? I think it should be a little bit more higher in the mix, so maybe. Yes, yeah, so we'll have a word with the powers to be on that.

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You can just see Billy Idol with his trademark pout there, can't you? Giving it everything he's got there. Rebel Yell there. Yeah, a nice powerhouse of a song. And now you can just imagine this next one in the stadium. I've seen this one being played many times by the fabulous Bon Jovi. And this is one of my favourites of theirs, to be fair. Here is Bad Medicine.

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1: Oh my, we've run out of time again. Oh, I just get so excited and then got so much more to fit in and that's it. It's all over in a flash. What's going on? Okay, anyway, we're back next week. Don't forget, every week, Thursday, between 7pm and 9pm. We need you there because otherwise I'd be sad and lonely. Don't forget, you write in, like we say, on the socials. Go to Hulls 107 FM. Send us a message if you want a shout out or a particular song. I'll try and do what I can, you know. Maybe give us a list of a couple of different ones just in case we haven't got them on your database there. So we're going to finish off with a bit of Robert Palmer. It was actually... I had a Robert Palmer in one of the first bands I played in, Bob Palmer, a lovely guy. I'd sadly missed. He taught me a lot, actually. So anyway, I dedicate this one to Bob Palmer. They're both in the sky now, bless them. And here's a bit of Doctor Doctor, Bad Case of Loving You. See you next week, everyone. Don't forget, keep it locked on here on Hulls 107 FM because loads of great other programs coming your way. And I'll see you next week. Have a great weekend, everyone.

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1: The Duke of Sussex says he plans to reconcile with his family, including the Spencers, when he and the Duchess return to the UK. Meantime, a third of the British public are against the Duke and Duchess of Sussex's return, according to a YouGov poll. These people are for the move.
2: It's nice that he's coming home, that the kids have got to see their grandparents and brothers. Yeah, we're happy to have him home.
3: I think it's good. That I think it's a good thing. I think he should, start seeing his brother again and his sister-in-law. And
2: More than welcome.
1: A man's been found guilty of murdering his estranged wife after their relationship broke down. Norfolk police said 61-year-old Raymond Williams had gone from venue to venue in Norwich looking for 49-year-old Tanya, who was on a night out with friends in January. Witnesses in Catherine Gardens in Thorpe St Andrew reported hearing screams before finding Mrs Williams lying on the ground with serious injuries. Sentencing will take place next month. Fly tippers will be forced to pay for the cleanup when they dump waste illegally. That's what Andy Burnham said. The Prime Minister's made the announcement as he laid out plans to crack down on waste crime, vowing that the days of criminal gangs making easy money from dumping waste are over.
4: We are changing the approach. We've begun a much more networked approach to this, where we're bringing the National Crime Agency in to work with the Environment Agency, increasing the penalties.
1: Reform says it suspended a councillor pending the outcome of a court case. Sunderland City Councillor Glenn Gibbons was charged with making a grossly offensive comment on social media about Nigerians. He'll appear on Friday at South Tyneside Magistrates Court. And regional equalities in the school system are neither inevitable or acceptable. That's what education experts have warned as GCSE figures show differences in results. The gaps widened between the proportion of GCSE entries in London awarded top grades and those in both Northern England and the Midlands. From Radio News Hub, I'm Trevor Thomas.
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Riding on the Groove Line with Heatwave, getting this edition of I Love the 70s underway. Welcome along to the programme. My name's Fred Setters. If you've not had the pleasure of us before, then usual features in the show, just one song's time. We'll be highlighting our 70s superstar. We'll also be heading out on the road for another one of our 70s road trips. And we'll wind things up at the end of the programme with our 70s showstopper. But taking us up to today's 70s superstar, it's Janet Kay and Silly Games.

So it's time for us to feature another one of our 70s superstars. And today, it's a gentleman called Roland Kent Lavoie, but we all know him as Lobo. And had some success in the 1970s in the charts. The particular song that we are going to play for you today was originally released in the UK back in 1972, but it failed to chart. But on its re-release in 1974, it got into the top 10 and peaked number 5. So today's 70s superstar, it's Lobo, and the name of the song is I Love You to Want Me.

0: From the album Captain Fantastic and the Brown Dirt Cowboy, that was Elton John and Philadelphia Freedom. Next on I Love the 70s, Andy Williams is all on his own.
1: It's the sounds of the 70s.
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0: Song that was written by Neil Sedaka and Phil Cody. That was Andy Williams' version of the song, which was a top five hit for him back in 1973. Right, in just one song's time, we are going to be heading out on another one of our 70s road trips. But in the meantime, here is a man who needs no introduction, but he's going to do it anyway.
1: I am the magnificent. I'm back with the shaker of soul, boss, most thundering, storming,

Let's take it back to the time before we could shuffle on our phones. Back to those good old days in the 1970s where we would put together a mixtape of our favourite songs that quite often we could take out on our journeys on the road and we could pop it in the old car cassette and away we go. So I'm going to play for you one of the songs that would have featured in one of those 70s mixtapes. Going to take you right to the end almost of the 1970s and a song that was brought out by the Electric Light Orchestra back in May of 1979. It's taken from their album Discovery, so it's time for us to head out on the road with this one from ELO. This is Shine a Little Love.

0: You know, if someone was to ask me, what did cool sound like in the 1970s? I think that would about do it for me. That was the Isley Brothers and that lady with the wonderful guitar work of Ernie Isley there. Coming next on I Love the 70s, Leo Sayer.
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3: Bringing back

Two dance floor fillers on I Love the 70s. There we had Dan Hartman with Instant Replay, and before that we had Leo Sayer with Thunder in My Heart. Let's slow things down now with a song from the late great Glen Campbell. This is Rhinestone Cowboy.

0: Really catchy instrumental track there, which is entitled Groovin' with Mr. Blow by Mr. Blow himself.
1: And now, it's time for the 70s Showstopper.
0: Yes, it's time to wrap things up once again on another edition of I Love the 70s, and I'm just about to play out with today's 70s Showstopper, but before I play it, thank you very much for your company on the programme. Hope you've enjoyed the music that you've heard today, and if you're a little bit too young to be alive in the 1970s and you're listening to this programme, I hope we've inspired you to go away and dig in those record vaults for some classics from the 1970s to listen to further. Now, today's 70s Showstopper, it's a bit unusual in that, in fact, it was first a track that was released back in 1968, but it was re-released in the UK in 1970 following the death of Mr. Jimi Hendrix. The track that I have for you today first featured, as I say, back in 1968. It's the final track on his Electric Ladyland album, but it was re-released in the UK in 1970. So we finish off today with Voodoo Child.

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1: Prime Minister says the Duke and Duchess of Sussex's planned return to Britain is a private matter. His response came after being asked whether the government would pay for security, as it was revealed the royal couple would be moving back to the UK from the States. Speaking earlier, Andy Burnham's wished Harry and Meghan well.
2: Well, this is a private matter. It's a matter for Harry and for Meghan, and we wish them well in the move that they're making.
1: The proportion of GCSE entries getting the top grades has increased compared with last year. However, the share achieving a decent pass has fallen back to pre-pandemic levels. The gap in results between boys and girls has shrunk again and is at its narrowest point this century. A conman who claimed he was a special forces soldier turned multi-millionaire cancer patient has been jailed for 3 years, 2 months. 35-year-old Joseph Gibson lied that he'd served in the special boat service. He was arrested and admitted 4 counts of fraud relating to 3 women and 1 man who he conned out of £68,000. Reform says it suspended a councillor, pending the outcome of a court case. It's after Sunderland City councillor Glenn Gibbons was charged with making a grossly offensive comment on social media about Nigerians. He'll appear on Friday at South Tyneside Magistrates Court. Drought could hit parts of the UK again next year if the country has a dry winter, officials and experts have warned. The National Drought Group, which brings together the Met Office, regulators, government water companies, scientists and conservation organisations, several times a year said this week's rainfall and cooler temperatures will not make any significant impact on current water scarcity. And Max Verstappen has put an end to speculation over his Formula One future by signing a new long-term contract with Red Bull. The four-time world champion's future has dominated the agenda throughout the season amid Red Bull's indifferent form. From Radio News Hub, I'm Trevor Thomas.
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7: 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This is A Day to Remember with Since You've Been Gone.

That was Billy Joe Armstrong with his 2020 single release of I Think We're Alone Now, made famous by Tiffany in 1987, first released in 1967 by Tommy James and the Shondells. Now, if there's any cover versions you're a particular fan of and want to hear on the show, why not drop us an email to secondhandsongs@bearcavestudios.co.uk. That's secondhandsongs@bearcavestudios.co.uk. Same goes if you've got a suggestion for a themed episode like this one. We're playing great punk covers of pop songs this week on Secondhand Songs. And pop songs don't get much better than the Jackson 5's I Want You Back. Now, in 2017, it was released as a single by Swedish group Abandoned by Bears.

This is the Secondhand Songs radio show, and that was Yellow Card with their cover of Everywhere, originally by Michelle Branch. Now, that track featured on the 2002 compilation album Punk Goes Pop, from which we have taken the theme of this week's episode. More great tracks still to come from the likes of Linkin Park and Korn, plus this next track from Australian post-hardcore group The Amity Affliction. It's another from Punk Goes Pop compilation album, and it's a cover of The Weeknd's Can't Feel My Faith.

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Kicking off this section of secondhand songs with a double play. First up was Canadian group Silverstein and their cover of One Republic's Apologize. And you just heard Far's cover of Pony, originally by Genuine. Far included that cover on their 2010 album, At Night We Live. This is the Punk Goes Pop special episode of Secondhand Songs, with more great punk tunes to come. Now, the original version of this next track is one that always makes me think of Terry Crews lip-syncing in a car. It is, of course, Vanessa Carlton's A Thousand Miles. Now, in 2015, this cover was included on the Black Edition of the self-titled album of a band from Watford. This is Lower Than Atlantis.

From the EP release of 2011's iTunes Festival in London, that was Linkin Park with their version of Adele's Rolling in the Deep. 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But up next is new metal band Korn, who in 2004 included this cover on their Greatest Hits Volume 1. Originally released in 1986 by Cameo, this is Word Up.

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With their cover of Third Eye Blind's 1997 hit Semi-Charmed Life, that was the brilliantly named Dance Gavin Dance, a track included in the 2018 album Songs That Saved My Life, a compilation album by American record label Hopeless Records in partnership with Sub City Records. It's an album that contains various studio covers from post-hardcore, pop, punk and alternative rock bands in honour of suicide prevention. The lead single from the album, a cover of Torn by Welsh rock group Neck Deep, was released on World Suicide Prevention Day in 2018. Now, our penultimate track is from the album Rockin' Romance 2, full of rock covers of romantic songs, funnily enough. With a song originally released by The Foundations, this is You, Me and Everyone We Know, and their take on Build Me Up Buttercup.

Well, Build Me Up, Buttercup by You, Me and Everyone We Know, which just about brings us to the end of this week's episode of Secondhand Songs. I hope you've enjoyed the selections I cover on offer this week. If you've not been a fan of, say, some of the harder, more screamier songs we've had, then we'll be back again next week with a completely different hour of great cover versions. 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Now, I leave you tonight with our oldest cover on this week's Punk Goes Pop episode, from 1979. This is Sham 69 with their cover of the Beatles classic, With a Little Help from My Friends. What would you-

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2: The Duke of Sussex says he plans to reconcile with his family, including the Spencers, when he and the Duchess return to the UK. Meantime, a third of the British public are against the Duke and Duchess of Sussex's return, according to a YouGov poll. These people are for the move.
3: It's nice that he's coming home, that the kids have got to see their grandparents and brothers. Yeah, happy to have him home.
4: I think it's good. I think it's a good thing. I think he should, start seeing his brother again and his sister-in-law. And
3: we like them. More than welcome.
2: A man's been found guilty of murdering his estranged wife after their relationship broke down. Norfolk police said 61-year-old Raymond Williams had gone from venue to venue in Norwich looking for 49-year-old Tanya, who was on a night out with friends in January. Witnesses in Catherine Gardens in Thorpe St Andrew reported hearing screams before finding Mrs. Williams lying on the ground with serious injuries. Sentencing will take place next month. Fly tippers will be forced to pay for the clean-up when they dump waste illegally. That's what Andy Burnham's had to say. The Prime Minister has made the announcement as he laid out plans to crack down on waste crime, vowing that the days of criminal gangs making easy money from dumping waste are over.
5: We are changing the approach. We've begun a much more networked approach to this, where we're bringing the National Crime Agency in to work with the Environment Agency, increasing the penalties.
2: Reform says it's suspended a councillor pending the outcome of a court case. Sunderland City Councillor Glenn Gibbons was charged with making a grossly offensive comment on social media about Nigerians. He'll appear on Friday at South Tyneside Magistrates Court. And regional inequalities in the school system are neither inevitable or acceptable. That's what education experts have warned, as GCSE figures show differences in results across England persisting. From Radio News Hub, I'm Trevor Thomas.
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9: Mesdames et messieurs, la cour ne devendazo.

Everybody, Carl Jackson's Clark, Derek May, Dave Clark, Armando, Mike Dunn, Tony Humphries, Junior Vasquez, Juan Atkins, DJ Duke, DJ Snake, Jim Masters, Darren Emerson, Pete Tong, Terry Farley, Pete Heller, Carl Cox, Kenny Dope, Louis Vega, Diesel, Rocky, Ashley, Johnny Fiasco, Robin Hood, Dennis Nibby, Eric Powell, Joey Vasquez, George Carell, Andy Wendelhall, Chris Deans, Bill Perry, DJ Disciple, DJ FX, Doc Martin, Ralph Lawson, Paul Blaisdell, Stuart McMillan, Warren Murphy, Andy Carroll, Jeremy Hill, Roland Casper, Klaus Bach, to the plate against Sam Posse, Kenny Gates, Gary Coconut, and all other fellow members. Mark Bell, Rosina Cotty completed, Richard Ford, Claire, Rob Wonderman of Power, Nick O'Dell, Nicole Griggs, Frank Tope, Ben Turner.

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1: The Prime Minister says the Duke and Duchess of Sussex's planned return to Britain is a private matter. His response came after being asked whether the government would pay for security, as it was revealed the royal couple would be moving back to the UK from the States. Speaking earlier, Andy Burnham's wished Harry and Meghan well.
2: Well, this is a private matter. It's a matter for Harry and for Meghan, and we wish them well in the move that they're making.
1: The proportion of GCSE entries getting the top grades has increased compared with last year. However, the share achieving a decent pass has fallen back to pre-pandemic levels. The gap in results between boys and girls has shrunk again and is at its narrowest point this century. A conman who claimed he was a special forces soldier turned multi-millionaire cancer patient has been jailed for 3 years, 2 months. 35-year-old Joseph Gibson lied that he'd served in the special boat service. He was arrested and admitted 4 counts of fraud relating to 3 women and 1 man who he conned out of £68,000. Reform says it's suspended a councillor pending the outcome of a court case. It's after Sunderland City councillor Glenn Gibbons was charged with making a grossly offensive comment on social media about Nigerians. He'll appear on Friday at South Tyneside Magistrates Court. Drought could hit parts of the UK again next year if the country has a dry winter, officials and experts have warned. The National Drought Group, which brings together the Met Office, regulators, government water companies, scientists and conservation organisations, several times a year said this week's rainfall and cooler temperatures will not make any significant impact on current water scarcity. And Max Verstappen has put an end to speculation over his Formula One future by signing a new long-term contract with Red Bull. The four-time world champion's future has dominated the agenda throughout the season amid Red Bull's indifferent form. From Radio News Hub, I'm Trevor Thomas.
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8: Hello and welcome to the Midnight Alternative with me, Dean Reynolds. 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

0: made in Hull, for Hull, by the people of Hull and East Yorkshire. 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
2: Coming up is an early electronic nugget from Trunk Records in the form of Tristan Carey. But first, this is Peter Murphy, Trent Reznor and Geordie White live in session performing the Normals' much-covered Warm Leverett.

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0: You're listening to The Midnight Alternative with me, Dean Reynolds. We just heard the sadly forgotten synth pioneers, Mother Mallard's Portable Masterpiece Company. It's a bit of a mouthful, isn't it? And now, as promised, this is Variable Manifestations by Tristan Carey.
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1: The Duke of Sussex says he plans to reconcile with his family, including the Spencers, when he and the Duchess return to the UK. Meantime, a third of the British public are against the Duke and Duchess of Sussex's return, according to a YouGov poll. These people are for the move.
2: It's nice that he's coming home, that the kids have got to see their grandparents and brothers. Yeah, happy to have him home.
3: I think it's good. That I think it's a good thing. I think he should, start seeing his brother again and his sister-in-law. And
2: more than welcome.
1: A man's been found guilty of murdering his estranged wife after their relationship broke down.